0: Zealanders for 20 years.
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3: In this update, Green Party co-leader Chloe Swarbrick says investment in rail is common sense during the fossil fuel crisis. The party's promising $13.5 billion for three major rail projects, including reviving the Auckland Light Rail project and adding Wellington and Christchurch Light Rail. This adds to its policy to increase rail services between major cities. Swarbrick says there were more than a million rail trips recorded in Auckland in the 2 weeks after the CRL opened.
4: What that tells us and shows us so clearly is that when we build infrastructure that makes it easy, affordable and even fun to get around.
3: ACT leader David Seymour says he's going to focus on reminding people where wealth comes from with his party's election campaign launch today. Party faithful are gathering in Auckland's Penrose for speeches from ACT members and a policy announcement. Seymour says people are finding it tough.
5: There is a way forward, and this is what my speech is going to say, where we can be prosperous without constantly pointing the finger.
3: That's news.
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3: In sport, a New Zealand sailor, Amy Bright, has capped a breakthrough international season by winning the under-23 windfoiling world title in Poland. The 20-year-old Aucklander's taken out the winner-takes-all final race in thrilling fashion, eventually overturning a big deficit to Norway's Maya Geisler at the final mark. Bright, the daughter of three-time Olympic windsurfing medalist Barbara Kendall, led the championship from start to finish, winning 11 of the 20 qualifying course and slalom races. A notable first for All Black brothers Bowden and Scott Barrett this afternoon. They'll play their first ever match together for Taranaki as the Bulls host Wellington in their final round NPC clash in New Plymouth from 2:05pm. All Blacks and Taranaki first five Josh Jacob says having Scott Barrett back from a long layoff has had a big impact on an emerging forward pack. That's sport. I'm Sandy Hodge.
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1: Hey, Grant Kitayama here. How you doing? I hope you're having a wonderful weekend. LRB, Tracy Chapman still to come this hour. And right now, Hall & Oates lead single out of Big Bamboo. This one turned out to be their last number one hit. Yeah, they had a few. This one is Out of Touch right here on Coast.

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You are listening to Coast on a feel-good Sunday afternoon. Grant Kadiyama here. What is the weirdest thing you've ever asked ChatGPT? How Tony Street asked, where can I buy a wooden wheelbarrow like Peter Rabbit uses? She got an answer too. Come on, tell us. We want to know tomorrow morning, 10 past 7, when Tony and Jace return with your feel-good breakfast.

0: That is a nice man right there. Yeah, Ronan Keating here on Coast. And I'm Greg Kiriama, my fellow rugby fan. NPC Round 10 wraps up this afternoon. Yeah, what a good competition it's been this year, eh? Taranaki take on Wellington, 2:05 in New Plymouth, less than half an hour away. And at 5:25 this afternoon, Bay of Plenty take on North Harbour in Tauranga. All right, all that action will be on Sky Sport and TVNZ Plus. Okay, Billy Joel still to come before 2:00, and John Waite's been a bad boy. Up next.
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0: It is almost two here on coast. Yeah, Grant Kitayama here, having a nice cruisy Sunday afternoon. Man, hope you can stay with me next hour. Got some Cyndi Lauper, Cher, Frankie Valli and the Four Seasons, and Springsteen's title track to his top-selling album is going to kick us off again right after two.
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17: In this update, the ACT Party is pledging to scrap tax on KiwiSaver investment earnings, saying it would help Kiwis build bigger retirement savings. At the party's campaign launch in Auckland's Penrose, leader David Seymour says the policy would keep more

0: Investment returns in KiwiSaver accounts to compound over people's working lives. Seymour says ACT would also remove the government contribution up to around $260 a year for KiwiSaver members receiving employer contributions, replacing it with the new tax treatment. Green Party co-leader Chloe Swarbrick says ensuring fast, frequent and affordable public transport is a no-brainer. The party's proposing to cap bus and train fares at $2 and make them free for under-25s, students and apprentices. It's estimated the fare subsidy would cost just under $1.3 billion over 4 years. Swarbrick says affordable public transport is critical during a fossil fuels crisis. That's news.
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0: In sport, continuing her WNBA connection with Charlize Leger-Walker in New Zealand's domestic women's basketball competition came by complete coincidence for Hayley Van Lith. The Connecticut Sun teammates are set for their first match in Tokomanawa Queen's colours in tonight's Tauihi League clash against the mainland Paul Arkai in Porirua. Van Lith says playing alongside Leger-Walker was a complete surprise.
2: She had told me that she was going to go home to New Zealand and play, but I honestly didn't even think of it. It was the no-brainer opportunity that came to me when I started looking overseas. And then I was like, wait, maybe I'll play her. Told her what team I was on. She's like, I'm on that team.
0: Golfer Tom Kim has won gold at the Asian Games in Japan, earning exemption from mandatory service in the Korean military. The world number 32 prevailed by 3 shots at 18 under par. That's sport. I'm Sandy Hodge.
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It's a feel-good Sunday afternoon here on Coast and on Great Kitayama. Thank you so much for dropping in. Got some Cher and Cyndi Lauper for you shortly. And right now, Huey Lewis in the news, singing up their button-down lifestyles with the San Francisco 49ers helping out on backing vocals. Yeah, this is hip to be square.

Cindy Lauper here on Coast. And I'm Grant Gidiama. Thank you to everybody who contributed to our Coast checkup. And we're compiling it all, and we're going to make changes for you for summer. One of you is going to win $1,000 cash tomorrow morning. So I hope you can join Tony and Jason when they return. That draw is at 8:10, right here with your feel-good breakfast.

0: This is Coast on your feel-good Sunday afternoon. Yeah, I'm Grant Kitayama. G'day. Today is Sunday, 4th of October, 2026. It is World Animal Day today. A day to pay a little more attention to the other animals on the planet, show our appreciation for them, and even have a celebration in their honour. Yeah. And if you're looking to celebrate today with food and drink, it is also Cinnamon Roll Day. Oh, yum. With the white icing on top. Yummy, yummy. And it is Vodka Day. It is quite a combination. Might save that for later tonight, eh? All right, REO Speedwagon, still to come before 3, and Whitney Houston wants to boogie right after this.
1: 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We've been filling in on the Feel Good Breakfast, but tomorrow, Tony and Jace are back, and after 7...
2: 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Plus, our quiz game, The Chasers, is back. The jackpot, $300.
1: 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So join Tony and Jace back tomorrow on the Feel Good Breakfast on Coast.
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0: 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All right, thanks for staying with me. Next hour, Renee Geyer, Terrence Trent D'Arby. You've got the police as well. And Annie Lennox's takedown of a toxic ex is going to kick us off again after three.
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4: In this update, Labor's released its fiscal plan, stating every promise on the campaign trail so far is fully costed and funded. It's also promising to reinstate pay equity legislation in its first 100 days and give an immediate pay rise to 65,000 care and support workers. Finance spokesperson Barbara Edmonds says their planned capital projects fit comfortably within the allocated $12 billion and future budget operating allowances will be capped at $2.4 billion. The Greens say its large rail projects and upgrades could be delivered in around a decade. The party's promising $13.5 billion to revive the scrapped Auckland Light Rail project and add Wellington and Christchurch Light Rail to the construction list. It also wants to increase rail services between major cities and extend the Tahuia train route to Tauranga at a cost of around $4 billion. Transport spokesperson Julianne Genter says it's not an extraordinary amount of money. That's news.
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4: In sport, more success on the international stage for New Zealand sailor Amy Bright. She's won the under-23 windfoiling world title in Poland, dominating the qualifying rounds before taking out a thrilling winner-takes-all final race. Bright, the daughter of three-time Olympic windsurfing medalist Barbara Kendall, says it's a surreal moment.
6: Super happy to get the first and do better than last year when I came second behind my teammate Stella. Definitely determined to come out on top. You always try and do your best, and super stoked that I could bring it all together.
4: Mainland Puakai coach Alex Stojkovic is welcoming the prospect of being the first Tauihi basketball side to face the Tokomanawa Queens with their twin WNBA talents. Charlize Leger-Walker and Hayley Van Leith are set to make their season debuts in Porirua tonight. That's sport. I'm Sandy Hodge.
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Stalker classic there. Police here on Coast. On a feel-good Sunday afternoon. Here on Grand Kitayama, got some Queen and Terrence Trent D'Arby coming up this hour. And right now, the Travelling Wilburys with a song that became a eulogy for one of their members, Roy Orbison. Yeah, this is End of the

we are here. And the Chasers returns tomorrow morning with Tony and Jace. I think the jackpot is $400. Are you smart enough to have a crack at that? Come and do it 20 to 8 tomorrow morning right here with your feel-good breakfast.

0: The Exponents here on Coast on a feel-good Sunday afternoon. Gregory Hammer here. Today is Sunday, 4th of October, 2026. Happy birthday to Chris Lowe. Yeah, who's Chris Lowe, I hear you say? Chris Lowe co-founded the Pet Shop Boys with Neil Tennant back in 1981. Yeah, the duo have achieved 42 top 30 singles, including 22 top 10 hits in the UK and 5 top 10 hits in the US. Yeah, huge, eh? Yeah. Chris Lowe is celebrating his 67th birthday today. This was their first big hit, yeah. Sometimes you're better off dead. There's a gun in your hand. It's pointing. West End Girls, what a song. Too unstable, kicking in chairs and knocking down tables and arrest. Right, Belinda Carlisle still to come before four. And Billy Idol's big breakout hit is up next.
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0: Now, it is almost four here on Coast. You're great getting over here on a feel-good Sunday afternoon. Next hour, nice we line up a feel-good 80s for you. Billy Joel, Go West, The Jacksons, Bonnie Tyler, The Real Thing, and John Mellencamp's Ode to His Working Class Roots. It's going to kick it off again right after four.
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11: In this update, Green Party co-leader Chloe Swarbrick says public transport investment will lessen the country's reliance on fossil fuel. The party's promising $13.5 billion to revive the scrapped Auckland Light Rail project and add Wellington and Christchurch Light Rail to the construction list. It also wants to increase rail services between major cities at a cost of about $4 billion.

0: The ACT Party's announced a multi-billion dollar KiwiSaver tax cut if elected into office. At the party's campaign launch in Auckland's Penrose, Seymour says abolishing the tax paid on investment earnings made through KiwiSaver would keep more investment returns to compound over people's working lives. He calls it a classic ACT policy. And Labor's released its fiscal plan, stating every promise on the campaign trail so far is fully costed and fully funded. It's also promising to reinstate pay equity legislation in its first 100 days and give an immediate pay rise to 65,000 care and support workers. That's news.
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0: In this update, Tokomanawa recruit Hayley Van Lith is outlining the dual threat she hopes to pose in her Tauihi Basketball League debut. After both missing the Queen's first up loss, the 11th overall pick in the 2025 WNBA draft suits up for tonight's home game against the mainland Port Arkai. Van Lith says her natural strengths align with the role coach Tania Tupu wants her to play.
2: Be an ultra-aggressive playmaker, and whether that ends in me getting a shot or me creating someone else a shot, like, it's the same value to me.
0: One of the world's best golfers has earned exemption from service in the Korean military. World number 32 and four-time PGA Tour winner Tom Kim has avoided the mandatory requirement by claiming gold at the Asian Games in Japan. South Korean men must serve about 18 months in uniform, but are exempt if they win an Olympic medal of any colour or gold at the Asian Games. That's sport. I'm Sandy Hodge.
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Yeah, I still find it sad that Bonnie Tyler's gone. Man, this is Coast on a feel-good Sunday afternoon. And I'm Grant Kitayama, Natalie Imbruglia, George Michael still to come this hour. Right now, Steve Winwood on A Mysterious Woman. Cool like jazz on a summer's day. It's Valerie.

Yeah, George Michael here on Coast. Oh, and a feel-good Sunday afternoon, Grant Kitty over here. Oh, I love this French music. I love French. And Caroline, our $10,000 big spender, Celine Dion and Paris winner, heads off to France this week. Oh, how exciting, eh? She's going to be talking to Tony, Jason, Sam when they return tomorrow morning, 20 to 9, right here with your feel-good breakfast.

0: there. Used to dance to that when I was a kid. This is Coast on a feel-good Sunday afternoon. Formula One fans, the Formula One circus is in Malaysia this weekend for the Bahrain Grand Prix. I know it seems weird, eh? But the Bahrain Grand Prix got cancelled early because of the war over there in the Middle East. So it's being run in Malaysia today. That Grand Prix starts at a wonderfully civilized time of 8 tonight. Don't you miss it. All the action will be on Sky Sport. All right, Billy Joel still to come before 5, and Go West's first time on the charts is right after this.
1: Hi, it's Wendy and JT here. We've been filling in on the Feel Good Breakfast, but tomorrow, Tony and Jace are back, and after 7...
2: 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Plus, our quiz game, The Chasers, is back. The jackpot, $300.
1: Nice. So join Tony and Jace back tomorrow on the Feel Good Breakfast on Coast.
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0: 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This is Coast. And I'm Grant Kittyama. Yeah, thanks for dropping in. Next hour, Hall & Oates, LRB, Joey Scarberry, and John Parr's theme song to a Brat Pack classic. It's going to kick us off again after five.
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0: cordoned off with armed police at the scene out of caution, no injuries are reported. A long called for South Auckland roading projects back on the agenda if National returns to government. The four-lane, 21.5-kilometre Mill Road corridor will run alongside State Highway 1 from Manukau to Drury. Construction would begin in late 2028. The ACT Party's campaign launch in Auckland's Penrose today heard leader David Seymour announce a plan to scrap tax on KiwiSaver investment returns, allowing more money to stay invested and compound over people's working lives. Mr. Seymour says this is the smartest way to give people security for the future. Labour's promising care and support workers a pay rise of $4 an hour while they negotiate their pay equity claim. The party's released its fiscal plan with a promise to reinstate the former pay equity claim within the first 100 days of being elected. That's news.
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0: In sport, Taranaki's hard-charging finish to the season has left Wellington with a winless campaign in rugby's NPC. Taranaki romped out to a 68-26 win in New Plymouth to seal fifth place for next weekend's quarter-finals. The Canterbury women beat Manawatu 57-7 in Christchurch, so they're through to the Farapama Cup Premiership final. Kiwi Ferns prop Brianna Clark's confident the Broncos have what it takes to deny the Roosters an unbeaten NRLW season. Tonight's grand final sees Brisbane chasing their fifth title in the competition's nine-year history. Clark says they're playing at their best when they need to be.
2: We've sort of gone the long route this year, and I suppose that just comes off pressure of defending champs. But yeah, now we've rallied together well and started peaking at the right times.
0: That's sport. I'm Joe Gilfillan.
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it's a feel-good Sunday afternoon here on Coast. Now, Crack of the Hour, LRB, Def Leppard coming up soon. Mm-mm. Right now, Aretha Franklin with one of the most famous driving songs of all time, which is ironic because Aretha didn't drive. Yeah, she had a chauffeur. It's the freeway of love.

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this coast. Yeah, I'm great on this feel-good Sunday afternoon. Hey, thank you so much for being part of our coast checkup for summer. You were a good doc. It was a nice, thorough investigation. Investigation? Examination. Examination, yes. We are going to be actioning some of your suggestions. And one of you is going to win $1,000 coast cash. Tony and Jace will be calling our $1,000 winner when they return tomorrow morning, 10 past 8, right here with your feel-good breakfast. Right, pink in a moment. Right now, Hall & Oates.

0: Yeah, who knew? This is Coast on a Feel Good Sunday afternoon. Yeah, Grant here. We have your passport to India. Man, what a prize is going to be, eh? Return flights to India for two. 10 nights accommodation across luxury hotels. And an 11-day unforgettable tour of India. Your next cue to call is 20 past nine tomorrow morning with Tony and Jace. Your feel-good breakfast. Your passport to India, all thanks to Sun Tours, New Zealand's India travel specialist. Right, Jenny Morris, still to come before six. And Bob Marley's ultimate feel-good classic is up next.
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0: It is almost 7 here on Coast. Yeah, Grant here. Time for me to take that Aqua Express home to Kereama Manor. Yeah, glad to get that first week of daylight saving out of the way, eh? Hope you've been hanging in there. Tony and Jace return with the feel-good breakfast tomorrow morning. Sam is away another week. The Chasers is $400. Have a shot at that at 20 to 8. And someone who participated in our Coast Checkup will win $1,000 at 10 past 8. So good luck with that. And have a super Sunday, eh? See you tomorrow from 3 to drive you home. Bye-bye.
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0: rising cost of National Super. People have until midnight to be eligible to receive an EasyVote card by confirming their details and enrolling to vote online at vote.nz. Chief Electoral Officer Carl Le Cayne says people can still register to vote until October 25th, but they may have to cast a special vote. El Niño's already breaking records with the message it'll hit the globe in different ways. California is rushing to prepare for a Kelvin wave. That's a massive underwater band of warm water threatening the North American coastline, possibly a little later this month. That's news.
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0: In sport, a frank admission from Wellington captain Du Plessis Kidafi after losing every match of their 2026 season in rugby's NPC. A thumping 68-26 loss to Taranaki in New Plymouth means the Lions finish their campaign with 10 losses from 10 games and a negative 263-point differential. Kidafi sums up the feeling.
2: The hardest season that I've ever been a part of. Don't get me wrong, every time I get to wear this, just like all of us, it's an extremely proud moment.
0: No fear from the mainland Puakai for their away game against the Tokomanawa Queens in basketball's Tauihi League. Tokomanawa has both Tall Ferns guard Charlize Ledger-Walker and her Connecticut Sun teammate Hayley Van Lith on court. The game is just tipping off. That's sport. I'm Joe Gilfillan.
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12: In this update, Labor has not set aside a specific sum of funding for pay equity claims in its fiscal plan. After returning the former pay equity scheme, any completed claims would come out of yearly operating allowances set at $2.4 billion annually. The cost of restoring the scheme could be as high as $11 billion over 4 years, according to Treasury. Labor leader Chris Hipkins also promises, if elected, $2.5 billion over 4 years on a pay rise for care and support workers while they complete their claim.
13: This is not a

0: $1.75 billion to a four-lane, 21.5-kilometre Mill Road corridor. It'll run along State Highway 1 from Monaco to Drury. Local Greg Simmons says there's almost always a traffic jam on the motorway going back to the on-ramp.
1: Population that is feeding into the motorway from this area is exponentially grown, and there's no infrastructure to support it.
0: The situation in the Middle East is affecting the construction sector. The latest QV cost survey shows the cost of jib products has fallen, but diesel, timber and plumbing prices are all up. QV spokesperson Simon Peterson says the war in Iran has sent costs through the roof, and that's something people should keep in mind. Mr. Peterson says anyone embarking on a construction project should remember prices can fluctuate month to month. That's news.
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0: In sport, to the final match of the regular season in rugby's NPC.
3: Totoro Tahu Rerangi does the most halfback thing to finish a game. The Steamers end their season on a high.
0: Bay of Plenty had a 38-21 win over North Harbour in Tauranga. This means Harbour finish fourth overall and host a quarterfinal with Taranaki next weekend. Canterbury clinch top spot. Coach Justin Holbrook has given the Knights players free rein to find their source for tonight's NRL Grand Final against the Roosters. Many have made the trip south from Newcastle to Sydney for their team's first premiership decider since they won in 2001. Kickoff's coming up tonight at 9:30. That's sport. I'm Joe Gilfillan.
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5: In this update, people wanting an Easy Vote card need to confirm their details or enrol by midnight tonight at vote.nz. After that, they can confirm or enrol until October the 25th, but may have to cast a special vote in the general election. Chief Electoral Officer Carl Lecane says overall enrolment is at 91%, but for 18 to 25-year-olds, it's just 62%. A call for government-funded multiviral rats to help fight winter bugs. An Otago University trial has tested the kits, which detect influenza A and B, COVID-19 and RSV, across 7 primary care clinics. Professor Maria Stuber says it helps GPs decide sooner whether antibiotics are needed. Professor Stuber says it means people can take steps to avoid spreading infection, and this reduces stress on hospitals.
6: If these tests were available through general practice without charge, it would be a really good investment in reducing the burden on the health system and obviously improving people's health.
5: Dozens of community organisations have signed an open letter pleading for opposition parties to get behind pay equity. The Greens and Labour are both promising to reverse the government's pay equity changes. PSA National Secretary Fleur Fitzsimon says 29 groups want these parties and opportunity to commit to funding care and support worker in settlements.
7: If they can agree that care and support workers need to be settled in the first 100 days, these workers will finally see the justice they deserve.
5: The legacy of one of our most pioneering religious figures, Suzanne O'Bear, was honoured today. A national centennial mass in Wellington marked 100 years since her death. Suzanne O'Bear served more than 60 years as a nurse, teacher, advocate and social pioneer and founded the Sisters of Compassion. Current congregational leader, Sister Margaret Ann Mills, says Suzanne O'Bear's values still last today.
8: She engaged with the poor person on the street or the homeless. She's also engaged with governor generals and politicians.
5: That's news.
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5: In sport, Bay of Plenty have played spoilers in the last regular season game in rugby's NPC. Not in contention for the playoffs, the Steamers had a 38-21 home win over North Harbour. That's ended the Harbour's chances of claiming top spot, allowing Canterbury to carry that mantle for next week's quarterfinals. The Roosters are the NRLW champions, beating the Broncos 30-6 in the decider in Sydney. In the NRL, Roosters men's coach Trent Robinson still doesn't think they've seen their best ahead of tonight's grand final against Newcastle. With an equally on-song Knights team in front of them, Robinson believes the big occasion will allow them to find top gear. Kickoff is coming up at 9:30 tonight. That's sport. I'm Joe Gilfillan.
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0: The most feel-good 80s continue next. Coast is proud to welcome Bryan Adams back to New Zealand on his Roll with the Punches tour. 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
1: In this update, the ACT Party wants to make KiwiSaver

0: $4 an hour while they negotiate their pay equity claim. The party's released its fiscal plan with a promise, if elected, to reinstate the former pay equity claim within the first 100 days. Care and support workers would get the pay rise on the first day of next year, costing $2.5 billion over 4 years. Workplace Relations and Safety spokesperson Jan Tinetti says these workers do some of the most important work in our communities.
1: That's an average of $160 more in the pocket every week before tax.
0: The Salvation Army says food security, housing, cost of living, poverty, justice reintegration and addiction are the key issues affecting communities it serves. The Sallies say the election's a good opportunity for politicians to explain how they'll help. A simple coffee catch-up is changing the lives of mothers and survivors of domestic violence. The charity Barnardo's runs fortnightly support groups for Christchurch mothers and caregivers, providing a safe space to connect, share experiences, and support each other as they navigate the family court and justice system. Operational manager Serena McNaught says you see a weight lift off their shoulders when they realise they're not alone.
2: Things take so long in the family court system, and we could see that as a concern, but the flip side is that the reality of just how many people in New Zealand need that support.
0: That's news.
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0: In sport, Knights coach Justin Holbrook feels their Round 1 Las Vegas visit has set them up for success throughout the fanfare of NRL Grand Final week. Tonight's decider against the Roosters comes after a full-on build-up at home in Newcastle and in Sydney. Holbrook's confident they have the mentality to tune back into the task at hand, having started their 2026 campaign in Sin City. Kick-off set for 9:30. The Sydney Roosters women completed an unbeaten season, convincingly winning the NRLW title 30-6 over the Brisbane Broncos. The Formula One Bahrain Grand Prix hosted in Malaysia has been delayed by severe rain. The formation lap has been held. That's sport. I'm Joe Gilfillan.
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0: with more Feel Good 80s in a minute. You're standing in front of the Taj Mahal at sunrise. 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
6: In this update, ACT leader David Seymour says the party's plan to cut KiwiSaver tax is the start of a bigger conversation about the cost of superannuation. ACT wants to scrap tax on KiwiSaver investment earnings, allowing more money to stay invested and compound over people's working lives. It would also cut the government contribution for members who receive employer contributions. Mr.

0: Transport is critical during a fossil fuels crisis.
1: It means doing things that are just straight up common sense to unclog our roads, save people money and time and stress.
0: People have until midnight to be eligible to receive an Easy Vote card for the election by confirming their details or enrolling to vote online at vote.nz. About half the cards will be emailed and the other half will be sent by mail. Chief Electoral Officer Carl Le Cayne says people can still register to vote until October the 25th, but doing that after today means casting a special vote. El Nino's already breaking records with the message it'll hit the globe in different ways. California's rushing to prepare for a Kelvin wave. That's a massive underwater band of warm water threatening the North American coastline. It could hit this month, driven by weather patterns. Earth Science New Zealand's Chris Brandolino says for us, El Nino means dryness for some and more rain for others. That's news.
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0: In sport, the Formula One Bahrain Grand Prix is finally underway in Malaysia after multiple rain-induced delays. The New Zealand Breakers have broken a three-year losing streak in Adelaide, running out 88-72 winners over the 36ers to move up to fourth on the ANBL basketball ladder. Guard Parker Jackson Cartwright starred with 27 points, 10 assists and 9 rebounds. They play the Wildcats in Perth next Sunday. New Zealand sailor Amy Bright says she had to overcome some mental demons to secure her latest win on the international stage. The 20-year-old's added the under-23 windfoiling world title to her latest string of successes. That's sport. I'm Joe Gilfillan.
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5: In sport, contrasting colours and intuitive design are being encouraged in the homes of people with dementia. The co-created Ageing Research Centre's working on two new courses centred around dementia-friendly living. Co-director and GP, Professor Nairi Kirse, says the condition affects spatial perception. She says replacing patterned or dark floor furnishings with plain or matching colours prevents people from thinking they're seeing holes.
6: It's all of the sensory cues as well, having the dining room near the kitchen so that you can smell the food cooking, and that helps people sit down and eat.
5: Labor has not set aside a specific amount of funding for pay equity claims in its fiscal plan. After returning the former pay equity scheme, any completed claims would come out of yearly operating allowances set at $2.4 billion annually. The cost of restoring the scheme could be as high as $11 billion over 4 years, according to Treasury. Labor leader Chris Hipkins also promises, if elected, $2.5 billion over 4 years on a pay rise for care and support workers while they complete their claim.
7: This is not a final deal for care and support workers, but that could still take a year maybe to negotiate and to conclude that process.
5: Finance Minister Nicola Willis is poking holes in Labor's fiscal plan, calling it the least credible in living memory. Ms. Willis says New Zealanders need to judge the party on its track record.
8: They have spent more, borrowed more and taxed more than they said they would at campaign time. And today's announcement confirms they intend to do exactly the same.
5: A national centennial mass in Wellington today marked 100 years since the death of one of our most pioneering religious figures. Suzanne Aubert, known as Sister Mary Joseph, was born in France in 1835 and moved to New Zealand in 1860. Until her death in 1926, she worked as a nurse, teacher, advocate, social pioneer, and founder of the Sisters of

0: the Roosters in Sydney. Ponga delivered a try-saving tackle and a full-field runaway effort. The Knights ahead 12-6 moments ago in the latter half of the second half. Liam Lawson has returned to his starting position just past the midway point of the 55-lap Formula One Bahrain Grand Prix in Malaysia. Lawson moved from 10th up to 4th, but moments ago was 10th. Max Verstappen leads. More success on the international stage for New Zealand sailor Amy Bright. She's won the under-23 windfoiling world title in Poland, dominating the qualifying rounds before taking out a thrilling winner-takes-all final race. That's sport. I'm Joe Gilford.
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0: Coming up next, more feel-good 80s. Coast is proud to welcome Bryan Adams back to New Zealand on his Roll with the Punches tour. Joined by special guest Natalie Imbruglia. 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
1: In this update, confidence the public will get on board intercity rail if it's an option. The Green Party's promising to invest in three new services costing almost $4 billion to set up and maintain. It includes an overnight service between Auckland and Wellington, service upgrades between Christchurch and Dunedin, and extending Te Huia's route to Tauranga. Green's transport spokesperson Julianne Genter says people are hungry to use train tracks that already exist.
2: Everywhere we've invested in quality public transport that is frequent, reliable, affordable, people are flocking to it. It's entirely possible for us to do this.
1: A National MP says the blaze that destroyed his election billboard in Auckland was lit deliberately. Mount Roskill candidate Carlos Chung's billboard caught fire in Three Kings late Saturday night. The National

0: burden on the health system and obviously improving people's health.
1: The legacy of one of our most pioneering religious figures was honoured during the day. A national centennial mass in Wellington marked 100 years since the death of Suzanne Aubert. Sister Mary Joseph spent more than 60 years as a nurse, teacher, advocate and social pioneer and founded the Sisters of Compassion. Current congregational leader Sister Margaret Ann Mills says her values endure today.
2: She engaged with the poor person on the street or the homeless. She also engaged with Governor Jim. Generals and politicians.
1: That's news.
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1: In sport to Sydney.
4: And Daly Cherry Evans, fittingly the last man to touch the ball. Newcastle have fought every inch of the way, but the class of the Roosters has prevailed.
1: A title-winning second half has helped the Roosters lift the NRL Premiership, beating Newcastle 19-18 in Sydney, with a Daly Cherry Evans field goal the only difference. Liam Lawson's finished seventh after a hectic, rain-delayed Formula One Bahrain Grand Prix hosted in Malaysia. Max Verstappen won the race from pole position, with Kimi Antonelli second and Lewis Hamilton third. The Breakers have beaten the 36ers 88-72 in Adelaide, moving up to fourth on the ANBL basketball ladder. That's sport. I'm Joe Gilfillan.
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0: next, back to the most feel-good 80s. You're standing in front of the Taj Mahal at sunrise. 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
13: In this update, the ACT Party wants to make KiwiSaver more attractive by abolishing tax on the scheme if elected. At the party's campaign launch in Auckland's Penrose today, leader David Seymour announced plans to scrap tax on KiwiSaver investment returns, allowing more money to stay invested and compound over people's working lives. Mr. Seymour says people want security for the future, and this is the smartest way to do that.
14: It benefits from compounding interest and it doesn't actually force people to do things. It may not be the best for them.
13: ACT would also remove the government contribution for KiwiSaver members who receive employer contributions. Labor's

0: A long called for South Auckland roading project is back on the agenda if National returns to government. The four-lane, 21.5-kilometre Mill Road corridor will run alongside State Highway 1 between Monaco and Drury. Construction would begin late in 2028 with $1.75 billion from that year's budget. Local Greg Simmons says the area's overwhelmed by traffic because infrastructure has not kept pace with the growing population.
1: When the motorway jams up, which is quite frequent, the whole of South Auckland comes to a stop and no one can come into the city. It's just diabolical.
0: A simple coffee catch-up is changing the lives of mothers and survivors of domestic violence. The charity Barnardo's runs fortnightly support groups for Christchurch mothers and caregivers, providing a safe space to connect, share experiences, and support each other as they navigate the family court and justice system. Operational manager Serena McNaught says you see a weight lift from their shoulders when these mothers realise they're not alone.
2: Things take so long in the family court system, and we could see that as a concern, but the flip side is that's the reality of just how many people in New Zealand need that support.
0: A researcher believes it should be a question of should rather than can AI be run in space. A prototype satellite containing Google artificial intelligence chips is in space to see whether Tensor Processing Units, or TPUs, can survive in orbit. The company hopes the project will allow it to build an orbital data centre with thousands of interconnected satellites. Auckland University computer science lecturer Kerry McInerney says putting data centres in space does not solve all the potential problems.
2: There's still a lot of unknowns when it comes to the way that that might negatively affect our environment. And also I think it potentially encourages more scaling and even more and more investment in building more AI.
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0: In sport and the National Women's League, the Tokomanawa Queens have been beaten 114-77 at home by the mainland Pauakai, despite having the services of their two WNBA stars, Charlie Sledger-Walker and Hayley Van Lith, in their club debuts following their season in the United States with the Connecticut Sun, contributed a combined 39 points. However, Pauakai's Michaela Vaughan dwarfed their efforts with 32 points and 12 rebounds. Bay of Plenty had a 38-21 win over North Harbour in Tauranga in the last match of the regular season in rugby's NPC. This result means Harbour finish fourth overall and host a quarterfinal with Taranaki next weekend. Canterbury is in top spot. More success on the international stage for New Zealand sailor Amy Bright. She's won the under-23 windfoiling title in Poland. Bright, the daughter of three-time Olympic windsurfing medalist Barbara Kendall, says it's a surreal moment.
4: Super happy to get the first and do better than last year when I came second behind my teammate Stella. Definitely determined to come out on top. You always try and do your best.
0: In the NRLW, Sydney Roosters women completed an unbeaten season, winning their grand final 30-6 over the Brisbane Broncos. In the men's game, the Newcastle Knights were beaten by the Sydney City Roosters 19-18. Liam Lawson finished 7th in the Formula One Bahrain Grand Prix in Malaysia. Max Verstappen won the race. That's news and sport. I'm Joe Gilfillan.
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0: Your favourite feel-good 80s are coming right up. 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
10: In this update, Green Party co-leader Chloe Swarbrick says ensuring fast, frequent and affordable public transport is a no-brainer. The party's proposing, if elected, to cap bus and train fares at $2 and make them free for under 25-year-olds, students and apprentices. It's estimated the fare subsidy would cost just under $1.3 billion over 4 years. Ms. Swarbrick says affordable public transport is critical during a fossil fuels crisis.
11: It means doing things that are just straight up common sense to unclog our roads, save people money and time and stress.
10: ACT leader David Seymour says his party's plan to cut KiwiSaver tax is the start of a bigger conversation about the cost of superannuation. ACT wants to scrap tax on KiwiSaver investment earnings, allowing more money to stay invested and compound over people's working lives. It would also cut the government contribution for members who receive employer contributions. Mr. Seymour says the policy could cost the government about $1 billion a year, but he says that's small compared with the rising cost of national superannuation.
12: If we're going to have to make changes as a country to national super, don't we need other policies? We're starting to have a sophisticated discussion about how we stop putting debt onto our children.
10: Multiviral rapid antigen tests, or RATs, have got the thumbs up from health professionals, but it's now down to the government to decide whether or not to fund them. Otago University tested the kits, which detect influenza A and B, COVID-19 and respiratory syncytial virus, across 7 primary care clinics. Doctors, nurses and patients found getting a rapid diagnosis helpful. Professor Maria Stuber says after this year's surge in winter flu, funding for the tests is needed more than ever.
13: All of this was just taking some of the load off the hospital system. It was helping patients to manage the illness, to have some degree of certainty about what we either did or didn't have.
10: Construction costs are still edging up despite costs going down for some products.

0: California is rushing to prepare for a Kelvin wave. That's a massive underwater band of warm water threatening to inundate parts of the North American coastline, likely to hit later this month. Earth Science New Zealand's Chris Brandolino says it is not like a tsunami, but more like a pulse of energy underneath the surface.
1: Imagine being in your bathtub when you were a little kid and you maybe move back and forth. You see the sloshing of water, kind of like that. And when that energy hits South America, some of the bounces north.
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0: In sport, the New Zealand Breakers have broken a three-year losing streak in Adelaide, running out 88-72 winners over the 36ers to move up to fourth on the ANBL basketball ladder. A stirring second-half defensive effort saw the Adelaide team held to just 30 points, while the Breakers raced away with 28 points in the final 10 minutes. Guard Parker Jackson Cartwright, who starred with 27 points, 10 assists and 9 rebounds, says they dug deep.
3: Just resiliency. You know, we have some guys out right now, and guys are stepping up in a big way, and we're just going to keep fighting.
0: The Breakers play the Wildcats in Perth on the second stop of their five-game road trip next Saturday. Taranaki's hard-charging finish to the season has left Wellington with a winless campaign in rugby's NPC. Taranaki, reinforced by Bowden Barrett and Scott Barrett and Josh Jacob, had a 68-26 victory in New Plymouth to seal fifth place for next weekend's quarterfinals. New Zealand sailor Amy Bright says she had to overcome some mental demons to secure her latest success on the international stage. The 20-year-olds added the under-23 windfoiling world title to second place finishes this year at the Senior European Championships at Olympic Classes Regatta at the venue for the Los Angeles Games in 2028. In the NRL Grand Final, the Roosters beat the Knights 19-18. Liam Lawson finished seventh in the Formula One Bahrain Grand Prix in Malaysia. Max Verstappen came first. That's news and sport. I'm Joe Gilfillan.
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13: In this update, Labor has not set aside a specific amount of funding for pay equity claims in its fiscal plan. After returning the former party pay equity scheme, any completed claims would come out of yearly operating allowances set at $2.4 billion annually. The cost of restoring the scheme could be as high as $11 billion over 4 years, according to Treasury. Labor Party leader Chris Hipkins also promises, if elected, $2.5 billion over 4 years on a pay rise for care and support workers while they complete their claim.
14: This is not a final deal for care and support workers, but that could still take a year maybe to negotiate and to conclude that process.
13: Finance Minister Nicola Willis is poking holes in Labor's fiscal plan, calling it the least credible in living memory. Ms. Willis says New Zealanders need to judge the party on its track record.
15: They have spent more, borrowed more and taxed more than they said they would at campaign time. And today's announcement confirms they intend to do exactly the same.
13: The National Party is planning to have shovels in the ground for a South Auckland roading project by late 2028 if re-elected. It's promising to commit $1.7 billion to a four-lane, 21.5-kilometre Mill Road corridor, which will run alongside State Highway 1 between Monaco and Drury. Local Greg Simmons says there's almost always a traffic jam on the motorway going back to the on-ramp.
16: Population that is feeding into the motorway from this area is exponentially grown, and there's no infrastructure to support it.
8: Public health experts are welcoming momentum from various political parties to bring lobbying out into the open. They say the opportunity, and Green parties in particular, are championing election promises aimed at increasing transparency and reducing the influence of private money on policy. Auckland University Population Health Professor Boyd Swinburne says lobbying is an important part of democracy, but it can often be tilted heavily in favour of big money or commercial interests.
17: People who are advocating on behalf of health or society or the environment hardly get a look in when it comes to influencing public policy making.
8: A national centennial mass in Wellington yesterday marked 100 years since the death of one of our most pioneering religious figures. Suzanne Aubert, Sister Mary Joseph, was born in France in 1835 and moved to New Zealand in 1860. Until her death in 1926, she worked as a nurse, teacher, advocate, social pioneer, and founder of the Sisters of Compassion. Contrasting colours and intuitive design are being encouraged in the homes of people with dementia. The co-created Ageing Research Centre is working on two new courses centred around dementia-friendly living. Co-director and GP Professor Nairi Kirse says the condition affects spatial perception. Dr. Kirse says replacing patterned or dark floor furnishings with plain or matching colours avoids people thinking they're seeing holes.
18: It's all of the sensory cues as well. So having the dining room near the kitchen so that you can smell the food cooking, and that helps people sit down and eat.
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8: In sport and the National Women's League, the Tokomonawa Queens have been beaten 114-77 at home by the mainland Pauakai, despite having the services of their two WNBA stars. Charlize Ledger-Walker and Hayley Van Lith, in their club debuts following their season in the United States with the Connecticut Sun, contributed a combined 39 points. However, Pauakai's Michaela Vaughan dwarfed their efforts with 32 points and 12 rebounds. Bay of Plenty had a 38-21 win over North Harbour in Tauranga in the last game of the regular season in rugby's NPC. The result means Harbour finish fourth overall and host a quarter-final with Taranaki next weekend. Canterbury is in top spot. More success on the international stage for New Zealand sailor Amy Bright. She's won the under-23 windfoiling world title in Poland. Bright, the daughter of three-time Olympic windsurfing medalist Barbara Kendall, says it's a surreal moment.
19: Super happy to get the first and do better than last year when I came second behind my teammate Stella. Definitely determined to come out on top. You always try and do your best.
8: In the NRLW, the Sydney Roosters women completed an unbeaten season, winning their grand final 30 points to 6 over the Brisbane

0: The most feel-good 80s continue in a moment. Coast is proud to welcome Bryan Adams back to New Zealand on his Roll with the Punches tour. Joined by special guest Natalie Imbruglia. Playing March 10 at Spark Arena, Auckland, and March 12 at Wolfbrook Arena, Christchurch. 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
10: In this update, confidence the public will get on board Intercity Rail if it becomes an option.

0: option. The Green Party's promising to invest in three new services costing almost $4 billion to set up and maintain. They include an overnight service between Auckland and Wellington, service upgrades between Christchurch and Dunedin, and extending Te Huia's route to Tauranga. Green's transport spokesperson Julianne Genter says people are hungry to use train tracks that already exist.
1: Everywhere we've invested in quality public transport that is frequent, reliable, affordable, people are flocking to it. It's entirely possible for us to do this.
0: Labour has not set aside a specific amount of funding to pay for equity claims in its fiscal plan. After returning the former pay equity scheme, if elected, any completed claims would come out of yearly operating allowances set at $2.4 billion annually. Treasury says the cost of restoring the scheme could be as high as $11 billion over 4 years. A call for government-funded multiviral rats or rapid antigen tests to help fight winter bugs. Otago University's trial has tested the kits, which detect influenza A and B, COVID-19 and RSV, across 7 primary care clinics. Professor Maria Stuber says it helps GPs decide sooner whether antibiotics are needed. Professor Stuber says it means people can take steps to avoid spreading infection, and that reduces stress on hospitals.
2: Were available through general practices without charge, it would be a really good investment in reducing the burden on the health system and obviously improving people's health.
0: Dozens of community organisations have signed an open letter pleading for opposition parties to get behind pay equity. The Greens and Labour are both promising to reverse the government's pay equity changes. PSA National Secretary Fleur Fitzsimon says 29 groups want these parties and Opportunity to commit to funding care and support worker settlements.
3: If they can agree that care and support workers need to be settled in the first 100 days, these workers will finally see the justice they deserve.
0: The legacy of one of our most pioneering religious figures was honoured yesterday. A national centennial mass in Wellington marked 100 years since the death of Suzanne O'Bear, Sister Mary Joseph. She spent more than 60 years as a nurse, teacher, advocate and social pioneer and founded the Sisters of Compassion. Current congregational leader, Sister Margaret Ann Mills, says her values endure today.
4: She engaged with the poor person on the street or the homeless. She also engaged with governor generals and politicians.
0: Distraction while driving is becoming a dangerously normal thing among New Zealand drivers. Data from driver safety experts AutoSense show more than 9 out of 10 drivers whose vehicles have touchscreens say it's pulled their focus from the road. Almost half of the 476 surveyed said using physical buttons or knobs felt much safer. CEO Charles Dawson says motorists need to be aware of their surroundings and ready to make split-second decisions.
5: And often they look between the road and the screen. They might do that in a constant way, but they're actually concentrating on the screen as opposed to what's happening.
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0: In sport, the New Zealand Breakers have broken a 3-year losing streak in Adelaide, running out 88-72 winners over the 36ers to move up to 4th on the ANBL basketball ladder. A stirring second-half defensive effort saw the Adelaide team held to just 30 points, while the Breakers raced away with 28 points in the final 10 minutes. Guard Parker Jackson Cartwright, who starred with 27 points, 10 assists and 9 rebounds, says they dug deep.
7: Just resiliency. You know, we have some guys out right now, and guys are stepping up in a big way, and we're just going to keep fighting.
0: The Breakers play the Wildcats in Perth on the second stop of their 5-game road trip next Saturday. Taranaki's hard-charging finish to the season has left Wellington with a winless campaign in rugby's NPC. Taranaki, reinforced by Bowden Barrett, Scott Barrett and Josh Jacob, had a 68-26 win in New Plymouth to seal 5th place for next weekend's quarterfinals. New Zealand sailor Amy Bright says she had to overcome some mental demons to secure her latest success on the international stage. The 20-year-olds added the under-23 windfoiling world title to second place finishes this year at the Senior European Championships at Olympic Classes Regatta at the venue for the Los Angeles Games in 2028. In the NRL Grand Final, the Roosters beat the Knights 19-18. Liam Lawson finished 7th in the Formula One Bahrain Grand Prix in Malaysia. Max Verstappen came home first. That's news and sport. I'm Joe Gilfillan. Turn up the

0: The most feel-good 80s continue next. You're standing in front of the Taj Mahal at sunrise. 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
14: In this update, the ACT Party wants to make KiwiSaver more attractive by abolishing

0: Abolishing tax on the scheme if elected. At the party's campaign launch in Auckland's Penrose today, leader David Seymour announced plans to scrap tax on KiwiSaver investment returns, allowing more money to stay invested and compound over people's working lives. Mr. Seymour says people want security for the future, and this is the smartest way to do that.
1: It benefits from compounding interest, and it doesn't actually force people to do things. It may not be the best for them.
0: Act would also remove the government contribution for KiwiSaver members who receive employer contributions. Labor's promising care and support workers a pay rise of $4 an hour while they negotiate their pay equity claim. The party's released its fiscal plan with a promise to reinstate the former pay equity claim within the first 100 days of being elected. Care and support workers would get the pay rise on the first day of 2027, costing $2.5 billion over 4 years. Workplace Relations and Safety spokesperson Jan Tinetti says these workers do some of the most important work in our communities.
2: That's an average of $160 more in the pocket every week before tax.
0: A long called for South Auckland roading project is back on the agenda if National returns to government. The four-lane, 21.5-kilometre Mill Road corridor will run alongside State Highway 1 between Monaco and Drury. Construction would begin late in 2028 with $1.75 billion from that year's budget. Local Greg Simmons says the area's overwhelmed by traffic because infrastructure has not kept pace with the growing population.
3: When the motorway jams up, which is quite frequent, the whole of South Auckland comes to a stop and no one can come into the city. It's just diabolical.
0: A simple coffee catch-up is changing the lives of mothers and survivors of domestic violence. The charity Barnardo's runs fortnightly support groups for Christchurch mothers and caregivers, providing a safe space to connect, share experiences, and support each other as they navigate the family court and justice system. Operational manager Serena McNaught says you see a weight lift from their shoulders when these mothers realise they're not alone.
4: Things take so long in the family court system, and we could see that as a concern, but the flip side is that's the reality of just how many people in New Zealand need that support.
0: A researcher believes it should be a question of should rather than can AI be run in space. A prototype satellite containing Google artificial intelligence chips is in space to see whether tensor processing units, or TPUs, can survive in orbit. The company hopes the project will allow it to build an orbital data center with thousands of interconnected satellites. Auckland University computer science lecturer Kerry McInerney says putting data centres in space does not solve all the potential problems.
4: There's still a lot of unknowns when it comes to the way that that might negatively affect our environment. And also I think it potentially encourages more scaling and even more and more investment in building more AI.
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0: In sport and the National Women's League, the Tokomanawa Queens have been beaten 114-77 at home by the mainland Pauakai, despite having the services of their two WNBA stars, Charlie Sledger-Walker and Hayley Van Lith, in their club debuts following their season in the United States with the Connecticut Sun, contributed a combined 39 points. However, Pauakai's Michaela Vaughan dwarfed their efforts with 32 points and 12 rebounds. Bay of Plenty had a 38-21 win over North Harbour in Tauranga in the last match of the regular season in rugby's NPC. This result means Harbour finish fourth overall and host a quarter-final with Taranaki next weekend. Canterbury is in top spot. More success on the international stage for New Zealand sailor Amy Bright. She's won the under-23 windfoiling title in Poland. Bright, the daughter of three-time Olympic windsurfing medalist Barbara Kendall, says it's a surreal moment.
6: Super happy to get the first and do better than last year when I came second behind my teammate Stella. Definitely determined to come out on top. You always try and do your best.
0: In the NRLW, Sydney Roosters women completed an unbeaten season, winning their grand final 30-6 over the Brisbane Broncos. In the men's game, the Newcastle Knights were beaten by the Sydney City Roosters 19-18. Liam Lawson finished 7th in the Formula One Bahrain Grand Prix in Malaysia. Max Verstappen won the race. That's news and sport. I'm Joe Gilfillan.
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12: In this update, Labor says its election promises are fully costed and would have the books back in surplus by 2028-29, while keeping new budget spending tight. But economist Cameron Bagri says hitting those numbers will be tough.
13: If you look at the numbers, are they technically achievable? The answer is yes, but let's be honest, it's technically possible for Japan to win the next Rugby World Cup as well, but you wouldn't put high odds on it.
12: KiwiSaver's shaping up as an election issue, with the ACT Party the latest to pitch changes, including scrapping tax on earnings and government contributions. Kirk Hope from the Financial Services Council.
14: I mean, there's $140 billion roughly of people's money saved in KiwiSaver, but there could be a lot more if you look across the ditch to Australia. They've got some $4 trillion in savings.
12: One in seven Kiwi kids are going without everyday essentials, with child material hardship now at a 10-year high. An appeal launching today will see $2 donated to the Salvation Army for every personalised card made for a teacher at warehouse stationery. And a person's in custody after a car that failed to stop for police in South Auckland was eventually spiked and stopped in Epsom. Hazardous materials were found inside the vehicle.
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12: In sport, to the NRL final in Sydney. Yes, the Roosters have secured the premiership, pipping the Knights 19-18. And Liam Lawson has finished at 7th at Formula One's Bahrain Grand Prix, which was actually raced in Malaysia due to the conflict in the Middle East. Max Verstappen won. That's your newsfeed, I'm Bryn Rudkin.
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16: 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Still

0: bit cold the air. So Rotorua, got Masterton and Blenheim all at zero this morning, and a front spreading into the North Island, and unfortunately quite a turbulent weekend ahead.
1: Well, good morning. Welcome back, Tony Street. Hello.
2: Hello. I didn't even have my microphone on me. Good to be here. Just you and I today. Sam's still on holiday.
1: Yeah, I know, right? It's nice for Sam at the moment. We'll update what Sam's doing a little later on. There's a big announcement coming a wee bit later on today, but there's a chance for you to give us your confession and end up scoring a whole bunch of McDonald's. A couple of $100 for the McDonald's.
2: Oh, McDonald's on our first trip. Back. Surely we have to do some something.
1: Now that Sam's not here, we can get away with it, exactly.
2: Don't tell him.
1: So, hey, thank you very much for joining us, no matter where you are or what you're up to.
3: 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Feel good. Coast Breakfast with Tony Street, Jace and Sam. 6 till 10. Coast.

0: 9 past 8 on Coast. A feel good breakfast with Tony, Jason, Sam. Sam away this morning, but it's so nice to be back. School holidays are still on, so if you are still juggling that, the juggle is real. But if you're on your way to work, here's the good news. Traffic's a little bit lighter during school holidays.
1: It is. Okay, you've got to look at the positives.
0: Glass half full. And there'll be a few bleary eyes this morning too, because even though it was over in Australia, a lot of Kiwis stay up and they watch the NRL Grand Final.
1: Yeah, so it started at 9, 10 o'clock last night? 10 o'clock, I think, maybe. I didn't watch the whole thing because early start today, but I did watch the intro, and if you watched it, you'll know that it was a pretty heartwarming scene. So you had Jai Arrow. So Jai Arrow is the player that basically just got told, he's only in his 30s, that he has motor neuron and he is declining rapidly. So he's retired South Sydney player. And they also had former Wallaby Nathan Charles, who also at 37 has been diagnosed with motor neuron.
0: Oh,
1: I
0: it's don't so
1: know
0: sad,
1: what's
0: eh?
1: Happening with all these players.
0: And the player Jai Arrow, you'll notice that a lot of players around the world, when they score a try or they get some points or something, they'll do a shoot bow and arrow into the crowd.
1: Yeah, that's as a tribute to him.
0: Yeah, it's in his honour, eh?
1: So they sort of sat on this big sort of motorbike thing and did this lap of honour before the grand final last night, and then they had some sort of Aussie legends singing as like an introduction. It was actually really nice and like sort of a touching tribute. And there was a lot of chat around it, because at the AFL final the weekend before, they had Kylie Minogue performing.
0: That's right. She had the big mirror with the ball and everything.
1: They've had quite a big time over there.
0: They do it well, eh?
1: Yeah. I could actually see Suncorp Stadium from my hotel in Brisbane, and there was such a buzz. And when the AFL, Brisbane won the AFL, God, there was just this, the whole city just went nuts.
0: So I was lucky enough to be, the last school holidays, about a year ago, we were on the Gold Coast, took the kids over there, saved up, went to the Gold Coast, and while we were there, the Brisbane Broncos won the NRL, and the place went nuts.
1: Yeah, I tell you what, Brisbane's on the up. I'm going to talk more about this later in the week, but okay. It's kind of the city of the moment in Australia, I tell you.
0: That's Australia, but we live in one of the most beautiful places.

0: I tell you what, Brisbane's on the up. I'm going to talk more about this later in the week, but okay. it's kind of the city of the moment in Australia, I tell you.
1: Well, that's Australia, but we live in one of the most beautiful places in the world, right? But there are probably still places you've never been. What's missing from your been there list? Because I did something for the very first time. I'm 50 years old, did something for the very first time in New Zealand, and it blew my mind. I want to share these stories in a couple of minutes, but also hear yours. The places you haven't yet been in New Zealand. You go to one day, Sweet Home Alabama. This is Coast.

0: Quarter past six on Coast. You feel good breakfast with Tony, Jason, Sam. Sam away this morning, but we just come back. Had a bit of a week off, spent some time with the school holidays with the family, which is lovely. And I got to take the kids to some places they'd never ever been in New Zealand. Like, they'd never been to that sign at Bluff.
1: Yep.
0: And I hadn't been in Invercargill for a long time, and I forgot how good some of the places in Invercargill are, which is my fault. But, you know,
1: And how good some of the food was. I saw you eating those cheese rolls.
0: Oh, the cheese rolls, the Southland cheese rolls, Southland sushi. Southland cheese rolls are just phenomenal. I mean, they're an iconic thing, right?
1: Cheese rolls are good, aren't they? Oh, you forget so good. How great they are, and you can actually make them at home.

0: Oh yeah, you can. Yeah. But oh, not like this though. And the thing is, like, it was freezing cold weather. There's an Arctic blast, if you will, straight off the Arctic. And there were people walking around in t-shirts and shorts. I'm like,
1: summery for them.
0: I am not this tough. But I've never been, our kids had never been to Bluff before. So they can tick that off their box now, which is lovely. We made some memories. And then I had never been to Milford Sound.
1: No, I've never been to Milford Sound either.
0: It is, like, more amazing. Like, you hear it's amazing, right? And tourists around the world go, this is what New Zealand is. It's like a postcard. You're not ready for it. Like, you think you are, and then it just happens. You're like, oh, you go through the Homer Tunnel. And when you come out the other side of the Homer Tunnel, there's these massive big mountains and waterfalls cascading down
1: them. The waterfalls on your social media just looked phenomenal.
0: They were amazing. So that was cool. But then we were in Bluff, and I was looking over to Stewart Island, and I thought to myself, one day I'll go to Stewart Island. I still haven't gone to Stewart Island.
1: I've never been to Stewart Island either.
0: Well, let's put that on the list then. Whereabouts have you not been?
1: Milford Sound, Stewart Island, I've got two.
0: Done so far. So if I haven't been to Great Barrier Island. I want to go to Great Barrier Island
1: as
0: well.
1: No, I haven't either.
0: Okay. You've been way up north, Cape Reinga?
1: Yes, I've been up there.
0: All right. East Coast, Gisborne, around there. Yes. Yeah, beautiful. I haven't done... Yeah, Stewart Island, Great Barrier Island. I think
1: have you done the west coast of the South Island?
0: Yes, I have. Stunning.
1: Yep.
0: Stunning. Yep. Reefton, very nice. So what about you? The places in New Zealand you haven't been yet, but it's on your one-day list. Like, you know, I think we've all got one of those. So where would it be for you? 0800-004-COAST or flick a text to 2699. And maybe, just maybe, with us only being, 80-odd days out from Christmas, you think to yourself, there's a Christmas break coming up. Maybe. It's Coast, Kim Carnes, Betty Davis Eyes.

0: This is Coach, your feel-good breakfast with Tony, Jason, Sam. It's bang on 24 past 6. Where in New Zealand have you not been yet? School holidays on, and I know a lot of people are affected by those. A lot of people aren't, which means, as I said before, easier traffic on the roads, which is nice. But we took the kids to the signpost at Bluff, very bottom of the Southland. So we've been lucky enough to go to Kapitianga. So they've been at the start of State Highway 1, now they've been at the very bottom of State Highway 1.
1: And kids do compound it as well, because if you've seen it before them, then you go, oh, we should probably take the kids there as well.
0: Yeah, that's right, yeah. But there are some places in New Zealand I've never been, like standing on the Bluff Point, looking out to Stewart Island, I thought, one day I need to go there. Prince Harry's been there and I've never been there, you know?
1: No, I haven't done Stewart Island, I haven't done Milford Sound like you, Jace.
0: Oh, that was stunning.
1: I feel like I've been most other places, but I'm sure people will jog my memory of things that we haven't quite gone to.
0: G'day, Andrea, how are you?
2: Fine, how are you?
0: Wonderful, thank you very much. So where have not you been?
2: I have.
0: Don't mind me.
2: I've been to the South Island, but I flew there to drop my special needs son off to his best friend's birthday.
0: Yep.
2: So I went to Bluff, but then the next day I flew home again. So I've never been anywhere else.
1: Except Bluff.
2: Yeah.
1: I love that. At least you've been to that, the furthest away place.
2: Yeah, and we've got photos of us, standing at that lighthouse and looking out over the ocean and stuff. But nowhere else. Haven't been to Queenstown or
1: Christchurch
2: or Wanaka or anywhere.
0: I love that. Okay. No, a lot of texts on 2699 saying the same sort of thing. People haven't been to those places either, so don't worry about it.
1: In a way, it's actually kind of nice because it means that you've got more to discover. So if the opportunity arises, you know what I mean?
0: Yeah.

0: I had a mate of mine, Carl. We went to school together, and Carl went over to the UK, did his big OE, right? And he fell in love with a woman from Tauranga, because that's what you do when you're a Kiwi, you meet someone there. And she had toured a lot of the South Island. He goes, I've never been to the South Island. And
1: the whole island?
0: Never been to the South Island, but he was overseas.
1: To be fair, I remember when I was 18 and I just finished school, I don't think I'd been to the South Island at all before I went to university down there.
0: Oh, right. Yeah. It's a different world, though. It's beautiful. All right, one more. Murray, hello.
2: Hi, how are you?
0: Good, thank you. Whereabouts have you not been?
2: The South Island.
1: Hey! Same. The whole South Island. Now, where did you grow up?
2: I was born in Stratford, but we moved up to Whangarei a week before my first birthday, so I've been here all my life.
1: I guess you're quite far away. Have you done much of the North Island?
2: Been up to the top of to Cape Reinga, and been down to Wellington, Napier, New Plymouth, all those sort of places.
1: Yeah. But well, not the South Island at all. Is it on the bucket list?
2: Definitely on the bucket list. My partner and I bought a caravan earlier this year, and after watching Pete Minow,
0: off-grid,
2: it's kind of like that. It's inspired me. So I said to my partner, "We're putting $25 a week into an account, and we're going to save. So next Christmas, we're just going to jump in the car and tow the old caravan. It's a big one." Down to the South Island, which is in the process of making it off-grid.
0: Yeah. Oh, great.
2: Yeah,
0: oh, so Marie, you have such a good time.
2: But it's going to be amazing.
0: You think you know New Zealand. Thank you, Marie. You think you know New Zealand, and then suddenly you see the South Island, or you see parts of even like Bay of Islands, and a few people on 2699, never done Bay of Islands. Karen lives in Tauranga, never done Paihia or Russell. And Sarah, who lives in Auckland, been in Auckland 25 years, never been to Waiheke Island.
1: I think one of the things that really shocked me as a North Island person, you know, I grew up in Taranaki, and when I first got to the South Island, is how around the Queenstown, Wanaka area, it really does feel like a different country, I think. It's very, very different to the terrain and to the vibe in the North Island. I remember thinking, wow, this to me looks like a town like, I don't know, it's like a country that I imagine Switzerland would be like.
0: Yes, you're right. It's like, that's the postcard. Yeah, you see the postcard.
1: Different.
0: Oh, you need to go. And that's the cool thing. We live in the most beautiful part of the world, and so many of us haven't even seen it yet, which is so exciting. Coming up after 6:30, though, he's given us some of the greatest TV shows and movies of all time, but what he calls his greatest success is going to give you all the feels before 7.
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5: In this update, household budgets could stay tight right through to Christmas, with ASB forecasting two more OCR hikes by the end of the year. Acting Chief Economist Kim Mundy says stubborn inflation and high oil prices are weighing on the recovery.
6: We think it's just going to take a bit longer for domestic demand to pick up. We're not really expecting that to become apparent until next year.
5: Teachers are sounding the alarm as child material hardship hits its highest level in a decade, with one in seven Kiwi kids going without everyday essentials. Warehouse Stationery and the Salvation Army have launched an appeal today. Two men are still missing after jumping into the Otara River near Opotiki while fleeing police early yesterday morning. An extensive search has been underway for more than 24 hours. And an 18-year-old man is facing nine charges after allegedly driving into Newcastle Knights supporters, injuring 10 people. Six remain in hospital, including girls aged 2 and 5.
7: I actually thought I was going to die. The car hit a sort of side on. I'd gone over the bonnet and landed on my arm, which broke my collarbone.
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5: In sport, to Formula One's Bahrain Grand Prix, which was actually raced in Malaysia due to the conflict in the Middle East.
9: For the first time this year, Max Verstappen takes victory and wins the Grand Prix.
5: Yes, Verstappen won for Red Bull. Liam Lawson came seventh for Racing Bulls. And the Roosters have won their first NRL Premiership since 2019, beating the Knights 19-18 in Sydney. That's your newsfeed, I'm Bryn Rudkin.
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10: When you think things like Bridgerton, the Squid Games, Wednesday Addams, The Gentleman, The Crown, some of the best things on TV have come from Netflix, right? 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

0: This is Coast. You feel good breakfast with Tony, Jason, Sam. Sam away this morning, but if you go through some morning chaos, we want to make it a wee bit better for you. We want to give you a $200 McDonald's voucher just for coming clean about your morning madness, especially if you've had an oops moment during the mayhem. So we're not going to judge if it's juicy, if it's OMG, if it's WTF. We want to know. Just text the word confess and then share your morning confession to 2699 and you go in the draw to win a $200 Macca's voucher this morning.
1: So often we hear, don't we, successful people, you know, they're very successful in their career and they get famous for something, but then other areas of their life suffer because of it. You know, maybe it's their marriage, maybe it's their relationship with their children. Addiction seems to be rife in those families where things, they are super, super successful. I mean, gosh, one of the worst examples of that that I heard over the break while I was away is the death of Cindy Crawford's son.
0: Oh, yeah.
1: Oh, gosh. I feel for that family. Just terrific. Mm-hmm. I mean, he had some mental health problems, but it can't have been easy growing up in the limelight either. But a feel-good story for you today about someone that seems to be managing that big success and that big rush of cash and having his family actually like him and it working out. So this is a guy called Mark Randolph. And if you don't know the name, he's the co-founder of Netflix. Now, I suspect he's doing pretty well for himself.
0: Yeah, Netflix is doing great.
1: Right? We've all got Netflix, don't we? But he says that Netflix is not my biggest success. I'm most proud of staying married to the same woman, having my kids liking me, and being able to spend time with them. So that's what he has said is the definition of success for him, not the fact that he co-founded Netflix.
0: I love that. Like, being married to the same person for that long, and through the highs and lows, making that work, right? Still choosing each other and your own kids liking you still, isn't that the measure of it?
1: Yeah, because when I first read this, the person I instantly thought of was Steve Jobs, the creator of Apple.
0: Yeah.
1: And not long before he died, he said he had severe regret that he didn't spend enough time with his children, that he didn't spend enough time with his relationships. And in the end, as he was dying, he said, well, I've founded this amazing company, but for what? You know what I mean? And he had those regrets. So this story goes on. So for more than 30 years, this Netflix co-founder, he followed one simple rule. So this is what he did. Tuesday evenings were reserved for his wife. So no matter how demanding work became, he would leave exactly at 5 p.m. and he would spend the rest of the evening with her. He says those evenings helped him keep perspective during the intense years of building Netflix, and he believes that entrepreneurs in general can easily become caught up chasing the next startup, deal or milestone while constantly putting life outside of their work on hold. And so for him, success meant more than building the successful company. He wants to be able to stay married to the same person. He wants to be there for his children as they grow up, continue to make time for things that he loves, so have hobbies outside of it. And building a company shouldn't mean sacrificing the life that you're building alongside it. So I thought that's actually a rare success story, isn't it? Because so often that real, real success comes at the expense of all those other things.
0: I love that. Tuesday night date club.
1: Yeah.
0: Date night, Tuesday night.
1: It's a great idea. Even some of us mere mortals could probably take a leaf out of that book.
0: Exactly.
1: I can't remember the last time I had a date night with my husband, and I ain't creating no big company.
0: Well, hopefully that works out. Hey, thank you for that. Coming up before 7, though, the Royals, the Kardashians, the Beckhams, all famous families, all had their issues. But we need to talk about another famous family who have made a return, and this is beautiful. You'll hear about this before 7 on Coast.
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0: This is Kai's Your Feel Good Breakfast with Tony, Jason, Sam. Sam away this morning, but Huey Lewis in the news. And the sad thing about Huey Lewis is he's starting to lose his hearing quite a bit and the balance in his ears. So he can't really, he can walk a little bit, but he can't really stand and sing anymore. So hopefully, sit down and sing, Huey. Do a song that way.
1: Yeah, people still want to hear his music.
0: I agree.
1: I tell you what, people still want to hear and see the Irwin family as well. And I have just got back from Australia, and Australia Zoo specifically, which of course is the legacy of the late Steve Irwin, who, can you believe, died 20 years ago.
0: Crazy, eh?
1: Yeah.
0: Crazy.
1: It's just, but can you imagine my surprise then? Took the kids to the zoo, and it's magnificent, by the way. It's, you know, Jace, you were there last year. It's big, and it's got that big crococeum, so it's got this big stadium in the middle of the zoo where they have a show which involves crocs and birds, and actually a wombat came out this time.
0: But the thing is with that place there, it's such a beautiful shrine and a remembrance of Steve Irwin.
1: But
0: like his thumbprint is right across it. I love that.
1: Every sign says, crikey. And it's got him there doing a thumbs up, and it's got really lovely, it's got a lot of photos from when the kids were little. So can you imagine my surprise? We're sitting in the crocseum waiting for the croc show, and suddenly this big cloud of smoke comes out where the crocodiles walk out from, toddle out from. And before the crocs came out, the whole Irwin family. So you had Terry, Steve's wife. You had Robert, who's just won Dancing with the Stars in the States. You had Bindi, his daughter, who also won the Dancing with the Stars a couple of years earlier. And Chandler, who is now Bindi's husband. So they had the entire Irwin family for the school holidays.
0: So lucky, because they're hardly ever there now.
1: Hosting the croc show.
0: Oh.
1: So they came out, and Robert, he still got it, I tell you. He's still got it, and Bindi was toying with the crocs to get them to come up and snap and move. It's incredible, and to have them there, and it was just so casual. It wasn't this big hoopla. They were just like, oh, hi, we're here just at our zoo.
0: Yeah, because they live there, right? It's literally their home.
1: Well, I think they live in the States now.
0: Oh, do they?
1: I think, well, think about it. Robert's been over there for a while, remember?
0: He's hosting a show now, isn't he?
1: So they kind of flip between the two. And just to have them, it was so moving as well, because they played a whole lot of movies up on the big screen of their dad and when they were little. And then just to see them now, you know, carrying on his legacy and conservation for animals was quite phenomenal.
0: That is something on the bucket list. Like, if you have been to Australia Zoo, you know how amazing it is. But to get there with the Irwins there, that's a treat.
1: Yeah, actually, speaking of bucket list things, if you are ever going to go to Australia Zoo, and I highly recommend that you do, one of the things we did was we did the tour of the wildlife hospital. And what I didn't realise is that they take in 13,000 animals a year, everything from sea snakes to wombats to... just birds everywhere. They had lizards. They had the big snakes. And they patch them up, and they have triage, and they have post-op.
0: Wow.
1: And it's like this full working hospital. And while we were there, we saw a koala being operated on. A snake was being seen to. This is, you know, like in the surgery room.
0: Wow.
1: It was quite fascinating to see.
0: So put
1: that on your list if you go to the zoo.
0: Again, that's a tribute to Steve Irwin, because he's all about that, wasn't he?
1: He was.
0: I love that. Oh, I'm glad you got that. Oh, you're so lucky. Hey, I'm coming up. We're going to ask you a really personal question. We'll tell you why, and I promise we won't judge, because some of the answers might be a bit... It's coming up to 7.
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13: In this update, 1 in 7 Kiwi kids are now living in households that can't afford everyday essentials. Warehouse Stationery and the Salvation Army have launched an appeal today. Primary teacher Samantha Richards.
14: When a child feels confident in the classroom, they are far more likely to actually participate. So it's crucial, really, that they have what they need to be able to learn.
13: A national MP says his election billboard in Auckland's Three Kings was deliberately set on fire early yesterday morning, calling it dangerous and reckless. It comes as Labour and Green signs have also been damaged across parts of the city. 6 people remain in hospital after a car hit a crowd at an NRL pre-grand final parade in Newcastle. A 5-year-old and 67-year-old who were critically injured are now serious but stable, while the 18-year-old driver has been charged and denied bail. And questions are being raised over how Lincoln University handled suspected AI use in a postgraduate finance course after 22 students were penalised. The uni later reviewed the program, but one student is questioning what that review actually looked at.
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13: In sport, a parting gift to the Roosters from Daly Cherry Evans as he checks out of his NRL career as a 2-time premiership winner. The 37-year-old kicked a 70th-minute field goal for a 7-point buffer at that juncture over the Knights in the final. They eventually won 19-18. And the Breakers have beaten the 36ers 88-72 in ANBL basketball. That's your newsfeed. I'm Bryn Rudkin.
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17: You know what it's like, though. It's Monday, brain's a little bit slow. If you don't know something, you Google it, right? But now, though, lots of people are turning to AI, like ChatGPT. And that's where we want to ask you some questions.
18: Yeah, you can have a full-on conversation. So, I asked ChatGPT something embarrassing a week ago, and I thought, this is where my life is at. This is what I've become.
17: I had a shock just a few hours ago, because, you know, it's our first day back. Sam's still away. But something happened at my house this morning, and I had to ChatGPT it.
18: Already? Okay, we want to know what you ChatGPT'd, and you're slightly embarrassed about. This is an open space. We're here.
17: We're not going to judge.
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0: This is Coast, your feel-good breakfast with Tony, Jason, Sam. Sam away this morning, but you could be away in India. The passport to India, thanks to Sun Tours. There's a cuter call coming a little later on this morning. But details about that amazing trip are at coastonline.co.nz. We just had a bit of time off ourselves. So week one of the school holidays, Tony, you and I away, you know, with the families. And during that, I forgot to turn my alarm off.
1: Oh, that is a rookie error from you.
0: Schoolboy error.
1: I bet your wife was stoked when it went off.
0: So 3:30 a.m. last Monday morning. We're in Invercargill. We're minding our own business, having a wonderful time. And then all of a sudden the alarm goes off. So I turn it off. That can't happen again. So I turn it off. So last night I turn it back on. But somehow I've made it louder. And when it went off this morning, again, 3:30 this morning, it was violently loud.
1: It's probably not louder. It just seems it because you're so depressed that it's going again.
0: Maybe that's it. So I got out of bed. I walked down the hallway with my phone in my hand. And I've woken up the house because it's so loud. Oh. So I'm walking out and muttering to myself. And I chat GPT'd. How do I turn down my alarm on an iPhone?
1: When you're lost for answers, you reach for ChatGPT.
0: No idea.
1: And I think we all agree that if someone got our ChatGPT or our Claude history, we would be hung, strung and quartered.
0: Oh, yeah.
1: Right? No one wants to see that because of the stupidity of some of the things that we are asking it. But what we want to know this morning is, can you share a little insight into some of the weird and wonderful things you are asking? Because I had a moment about a week ago where I went, is this what my life has come to? Where I'm having a conversation with a machine about stuff like this. And this is what I asked ChatGPT. Where can I buy a wooden wheelbarrow like Peter Rabbit uses? And I just thought, wow, this is where I'm at. And by the way, I ended up getting one from Bunnings. It wasn't wooden, but I found a replica little sort of, it was a plastic one. It was for my kids, what do you call it, book week.
0: Oh, yeah, yeah.
1: But I thought, this is what we've come to. We're just asking these weird questions to this machine that comes back and says, oh, that's great, Tony. What is it you'd like that for?
0: And it's so complimentary, eh? Okay, but honestly, Colin, and no names if you don't want to, but just know that we're not going to judge. We're asking some weird questions.
1: We want to find the weird and wonderful things that you are asking AI. So, and don't be shy. We won't judge you because, I mean, I asked for a wooden wheelbarrow and this guy can't even turn down his alarm.
0: So how about you? 0800 004 COAST, or text us and tell us what happened. Send that text to 2699. Has something happened on the way to heaven? It's Phil Collins on Coast.

0: It's 19 past 7 on Coast. You feel good breakfast with Tony, Jason, Sam. Sam away this morning. If you're making your way through to work, though, if you're not affected by the school holidays, here's the good news. Traffic's a little bit lighter during the school holidays, so that's good. Still another week to go. And then Labour Weekend's not too far away, and then Christmas is only, what, 80-odd days away. This year is racing by.
1: It sure is. How many times have you reached for ChatGPT or Claude, even this morning, to ask it some questions? Jace, I know you
0: guilty.
1: Have. Jace's already asked it how to turn down the alarm on its phone. Just last week, I asked it, where do I get a wooden wheelbarrow like Peter Rabbit has? And the amount of questions that I ask it, they're quite embarrassing.
0: Yeah, a few texts coming through on 2699. Oh, sorry, 2699 here. Oh, God, this is a new system, sorry. There it is. Lisa says, I asked it to write a resignation letter.
1: Oh,
0: that's a good way.
1: Please write me a resignation letter.
0: Yeah, maybe.
1: I'm just looking through some of the, what's the main street of Noosaville? Now, I've just been in Noosa, so that was a question. Like, I couldn't work out even what the main street was.
0: Was it Hastings Street?
1: No, this was Noosaville.
0: Oh.
1: I was trying to find the main street of Noosaville, not Hastings Street.
0: Okay. Marie, what about you? Be honest.
2: So I had a pretty horrible situation in my life recently. So I was running through little revenge scenarios with ChatGPT.
1: And, I love this.
2: And you had to legally get away with it.
0: Had to legally get and what did AI tell? No, we don't go into details. But did AI have a conscience? Did they say, no, I can't do that for you?
2: No, it was totally on my side. And it would tell me, you know, you must word things like this, or you must do this, or, yeah. So there's no ramifications for you. And
1: do you know what? This is the problem, right? ChatGPT just tells us what we want to hear. It doesn't push back very often.
2: Oh, Tony, there was no problem with it. I really enjoyed it.
1: Absolutely. I don't even want to know what the revenge is for, but, you know, I'm glad you shared that with us.
0: That's very,
2: no worries.
0: A few more texts on 2699. This is an interesting one here. Julie from Wellington said, I asked it to ask to settle an argument between me and my husband about whether a hot dog is a sandwich. It took his side. It is a sandwich. According to ChatGPT, hot dogs are sandwiches.
1: Do you know what? I'm just going to take that little hot dog comment. I went to Baker's Delight. Are Baker's Delight still around?
0: Yeah, I think so.
1: I went to Baker's Delight when I was in Australia. And speaking of hot dogs, they made the most magnificent little savoury things with little sausages in them. And they, like, you know when you just want to pick up a savoury morsel?
0: Yeah.
1: I highly recommend, speaking of hot dogs, another text here on what we're asking ChatGPT. I like to talk to about how they feel about having consciousness in the future.
0: Oh, that's deep.
1: That is deep. Well, you're deeper than me because I'm going through my history here and I've got, who was the New Zealand Black Caps captain before Stephen Fleming? I don't know why I asked that. I was having a conversation. another text here, asked to write parking dispute letter and successfully got the ticket cancelled. Yes!
0: Genius. Brilliant. I love that. So

0: we didn't get a parking ticket, thankfully, because we were reading all the signs, but it's really hard to park around Queenstown. And I know this because we were just there last week. But when we were in Queenstown, I got something horribly wrong. Like, the timing couldn't be worse. I'll tell you what I had planned and what I ended up doing that was mind-numbingly boring. And it affected my family. I got it so wrong.
1: Just like the alarm affected your family, eh, Jace?
0: Tell you what happened next.

0: 26 past 7 on Coast. You feel good breakfast with Tony, Jason, Sam. Tony with us this morning. Sam's away the moment. It's kind of all over the place right now, but we're all back together soon,
1: Sam's
0: I promise.
1: Sam's an Aussie, and yeah. Then we're going to tell you later where Sam is going.
0: I know. So last week we were lucky enough, we took the kids around parts of the South Island that they'd never seen before, and some parts that I'd never been to either. But we took them to Queenstown and we did the Louche, and this is the plan. Okay, so you get up there. It was a stunning day.
1: Like, you really got around, didn't you?
0: Yeah, we were lucky. So we saved up for the trip. And we thought, okay, this is our little itinerary, and we were going to go up the luge, and we got up the gondola, and you do the luge up there. You know, if you've seen it in the postcards, seen it on TV, you know the one.
1: It's cool up there. They've also got a lovely buffet.
0: Yeah. And don't even, Rotorua's one's good. I've been to both buffets.
1: Oh, they do. Rotorua's what is it with luges and buffets?
0: I know, hand in hand. They do it well. So we arrive, and we show up there in the afternoon, and it's a stunning afternoon. And they said, look, we are real busy, but if you want to come back, we're all booked out until 7 this evening. Oh, yeah, night luge would be great. That'd be perfect, okay, because they turn the lights on the track. So we come back at about 6:30, and there are busloads and busloads and busloads of people showing up at the same time.
1: I'm like, no.
0: So we line up, and we buy the three-ride package deal.
1: So
0: you get the gondola and three rides on the luge, and you come back down. So we do that, and we lined up for 1 hour 40 for our first ride.
1: Oh, you're kidding.
0: And I was like, oh, I've got this horribly wrong. How have I got this so wrong?

0: to the loo a couple of times and not had to wait. Normally it goes quite fast.
1: Yeah, real fast. Yeah, so we're waiting there. The sun's gone down over the ranges. The lights have come up. We haven't had our first ride.
0: It's freezing at this point.
1: It was freezing cold.
0: And you know, when you hold on to the luge handles and they vibrate, it's like...
1: Oh, yeah. Yeah. So, and so I raced back down to the car and I got our hats and our gloves and I came back up. And they were lucky enough to let me do that. And so now we're lining up. And there were so many people. And I said to one of the people that were working at the luge, is it normally this busy? He goes, no. It's the school holidays for New Zealand. It's the school holidays for Australia. And they just run a promotion in China celebrating and a massive big discount on night luge in Queenstown.
0: Oh, so you're kidding.
1: Plane loads of people have flown to Queenstown to do the luge at night. And we got stuck in that
0: crowd.
1: So you
0: happened to choose the one night that all of that was happening.
1: Yep. And so this other person there, they said, oh, yeah, I've worked here 14 years. I've never seen it this busy.
0: Oh, jeez.
1: So
0: it's not even that good at night. It would have been just as good in the day.
1: So I can tell you, tourism is booming in this country and I love it. I mean, just pick your times.
0: You're actually right. An hour 40 wait, although I would have cut my losses and gone to the luge the next day.
1: Was pretty keen to that.
0: It's a good indication that things are going well for New Zealand, though.
1: Yeah, exactly.
0: It's good that our school holidays. I have to say, the school holiday wait for me at the airports, I just went straight through everywhere.
1: Oh, that's good.
0: It didn't feel like there were that many crowds.
1: No big promotion in China for the airports. That's good.
0: Well done, Jace. You picked it well. I bet you were. And then you went and put your alarm on weren't having to get up at 3:30.
1: I made a mirror of the holidays.
0: Dead of the year over there.
1: Coming up, though, as most of us settle into the new working week, there's something you need to hear about the rat race. Even though it's only Monday, this could be the best thing you hear all week, and it's coming soon.
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13: In this update,
11: Labor says its election promises

0: are fully costed and would have the books back in surplus by 2028-29, while keeping new budget spending tight. But economist Cameron Bagri says hitting those numbers will be tough.
1: If you look at the numbers, are they technically achievable? The answer is yes, but let's be honest, it's technically possible for Japan to win the next Rugby World Cup as well, but you wouldn't put high odds on it.
0: KiwiSaver's shaping up as an election issue, with the ACT Party the latest to pitch changes, including scrapping tax on earnings and government contributions. Kirk Hope from the Financial Services Council.
2: I mean, there's $140 billion roughly of people's money saved in KiwiSaver, but there could be a lot more if you look across the ditch to Australia. They've got some $4 trillion in savings.
0: Two people are critically injured and another has minor injuries after an early morning incident in Auckland's Glendene. And an 18-year-old accused of driving into a crowd of Newcastle Knights supporters has been denied bail, with 10 people injured and 6 still in hospital. He's facing 9 charges, with the most serious carrying up to 7 years in jail.
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0: In sport, to the NRL final in Sydney.
4: And Daly Cherry-Evans, fittingly the last man to touch the ball. Newcastle have fought every inch of the way, but the class of the Roosters has prevailed.
0: Yes, the Roosters have secured the premiership, beating the Knights 19-18. And Liam Lawson has come seventh at the latest Formula One race in Malaysia. Max Verstappen won the rain-delayed event. That's your newsfeed. I'm Bryn Rudkin.
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5: It's an icy start in New Zealand, still that cold air, so Rotorua, but Masterton and Blenheim all at zero this morning, and a front spreading into the North Island, and unfortunately quite a turbulent weekend ahead.
6: Thank you for joining us and spending your Monday morning with us. 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

0: Coast, your feel-good breakfast with Tony, Jason, Sam. Sam away this morning, but there's a chance to take our cash. Yes, it's a Monday. We've been away for a week. We're rusty. You can take us on the chases in just a couple of minutes.
1: Do you ever feel like with your job, what's it all for? Philosophical, I know, here on a Monday.
0: No.
1: Where you're thinking, you know, you go through your life and you're trying to climb the ladder and you're wanting to achieve more and try and hit milestones. And then one day you look around and you go, is this what I have worked all this time for? Is this what I really want? If you're lucky, you will love your job and you'll find it really fulfilling. And Jace, I think you and I can genuinely say that. But sometimes at the beginning of your career, you kind of go, this is a lot. And I heard this was some live poetry where this woman really articulated, I think, what a lot of people feel after they finish university or they do their study and then suddenly they're in the rat race.
2: Mama, look at me. I came home with a shiny degree. I wear heels now in the big city and I got a real big girl job. My chest is tight every morning and I wish I could disappear on the tube, and my manager flirts a bit, but that's perhaps to be expected. When I'm no longer at the bottom of the barrel, then they'll have to listen. This is what it's all for, right? Mama, I miss home. I eat my dinner all alone after work, barely taste it before I keel over and collapse. Finally find a pocket of time to myself, but I'm too tired. A writer who barely picks up her pen, I put my dreams on the back burner and put the washing on instead, and maybe I'm being ungrateful. I'm making good money, and so many would murder to be in a position like mine, so it must be a problem with my perspective. I'll practice pranayama, find precious nirvana, Patanjali and purpose and peace. I'll control my breath and my mind and my desires, and finally I'll find peace, but I still wake in the dead of night and ask, chat, what is this tight feeling in my chest? Mama, I know I haven't called in a while. Life got so crazy, and by that I mean work, and I'm losing sleep and losing friends, and I can't remember the last time I was excited. But Mama, look at me now. I'm a real lady now. I wear heels in the big city now. I have a seat at the table now. Mama, this is what it's all for, right?
0: Well, that's heartbreaking to hear.
1: I know, and do you know what? I had this overwhelming feeling of a mama whose daughter has just turned 14. It just made me instantly think, I just want to make sure that I tell my kids, no matter what, do what makes you happy in life, you know? It's all good following a path where you think you're going to get more money and you're going to do everyone proud and it's going to look like a really cool job. But at the end of the day, if you're not happy in this life, you don't have anything. So it's changed. Well, I feel like I always had that perspective, but it has solidified to me that happiness and loving what you do is actually more important, because you don't want to end up one day going, I'm actually miserable.
0: And
1: I can't taste my food. Yeah. And I'm losing friends. So a good reminder on a Monday, do what makes you happy in this life.
3: Coast Chasers.
0: Well, if I get rolled, this won't make me happy at all. So can we roll? We're about to roll the dice to find out who has to take you on in a general knowledge quiz. There's Tony and I. Sam's away. If it lands on an S, we've got to paper, scissors, rock.
1: Okay.
0: Here we go. We're rolling the dice. Who's up?
1: It's landed on Sam.
0: Okay, ready?
1: So we have to do paper, scissors, rock.
0: Yeah.
1: Okay, ready?
0: Paper, scissors.
1: Oh, no, hang on. You are violently. I remember this from last time. When Jace does paper, scissors, rock, he starts going,
0: Okay, ready?
1: Should we just roll the dice again?
0: Okay, actually, that's even easier. Great. Okay, roll it again. Who go? Please, T.
1: J, I'm sorry.
0: Okay. 0800-004. Let's go paper, scissors, rock. Okay, 0800-004-COAST. If you call the 10 right now, you're going to get 5 general knowledge questions. I won't hear them. But if I come back in the studio and I can't chase you down, you win $300 cash on Coast.
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0: This is Coast. You feel good breakfast with Tony, Jason, Sam. Sam away this morning. It's almost 5 to 8. Coast Chasers.
1: Hi, it's Janet calling from Hamilton. We're going to take on Jace today and hopefully smash him and use money to go out for a dinner.
0: Love it.
2: Very
0: good
2: nice.
0: Idea.
2: Jace, how much money is it today?
0: $300 on the line today. It's a nice dinner out,
2: no,
0: Janet.
2: Did JT and Wendy lose some cash last week? They must have. Did they play?
0: No, they didn't play. So we.
2: Oh no, we're to blame.
0: But we had a win. We had one win right before we went back on.
2: We
0: on
2: like
0: holiday.
2: To pass blame whenever anyone loses the chases, but us.
0: All right, Janet, I wish you some success because there are some nice places to have dinner around Hamilton. So good luck, my friend.
2: Okay, see you later. Right, I'm going to send them out, Janet. We would love to see you win this $300 today. I just did the quiz with producer Rosie, and I was a 4 out of 5 today. I think it's probably a par 3, okay? So you get 3, you'll be in the hunt.
1: Okay.
2: Okay, Janet, nearly ready to go. You ready?
1: Yeah.
2: Okay. Your time starts now. Who sings Always Be My Baby?
1: Pass.
2: How many seconds do rodeo bull riders have to stay on their mounts?
1: Mariah Carey.
2: Yes. How many seconds do rodeo bull riders have to stay on their mounts?
1: Pass.
2: What sauce is Leon Perrins most famous for?
1: Sorry, was that?
2: What sauce is Leon Perrins most famous for? Yes. Who won the NRL Grand Final?
1: Roosters.
2: Yes. The Bermuda Triangle is...
1: 8 seconds.
2: You did get that. Was it after the buzzer? Producer Rosie's just deciding. Oh, you did well there. You did get a 3. We're going to give you that as a 3. Would you have got the last question? I'm just going to throw it at you. The Bermuda Triangle is located in what ocean?
1: Pacific? No, Indian.
2: No, you would have got that wrong, which makes me feel better that we didn't get to that question. So I'm just going to bring...
1: Did we not get the 8 seconds?
2: No, Producer Rosie said it was after the buzzer. Oh. Sorry, I'm putting it on Producer Rosie. But you did very well to get 3. Let's bring him back in. He's gas bagging out there. To our new I Heart Country Days host, Georgia. Right, Jace, you're chasing a 3. It was very, very nearly a 4.
0: Oh,
2: we had an answer after the buzzer. Okay.
0: Oh, Janet.
3: Oh, no.
2: He's done very, very well. So you need at least a 3.
0: Okay.
2: Okay?
0: Yep.
2: You ready?
0: No, but yes.
2: Okay. Your time starts now. Who sings Always Be My Baby?
0: Mariah Carey?
2: Yes. How many seconds do rodeo bull riders have to stay on their mounts?
0: Oh, 30?
2: No. What sauce is Leon Perrins most famous for?
0: Worcestershire.
2: Yes. Who won the NRL Grand Final?
0: The Roosters.
2: Yes, well done.
0: By 1 point.
2: Now, would you have got the last question? The Bermuda Triangle is located in what ocean?
0: The Atlantic.
2: Yes, well done. You've put it without doubt. That's a 4. It's 8 seconds.
0: Eight seconds?
2: I said 30 as well. Rodeo bull riders have to stay on their mounts. Worcestershire or Worcester sauce, we would have accepted
0: any pronunciation.
2: I don't even know how you properly say it.
0: Let alone spell it. It looks like Worcestershire, but it's not. Anyway, yeah.
2: Janet said 8 seconds, but after the buzzer. But even if we had given her that, you still got 4, so the cash is safe.
0: Okay, well, we'll take that today. Thank you for that.
2: Isn't Mariah Carey's song, Always Be My Baby, a good tune?
0: For some reason, I had Justin Bieber going through my head. He sings a song about baby too, eh?
2: Baby.

0: baby, baby.
1: Maybe that's it, yeah. Anyway, thank
0: probably
1: you very much.
0: We wouldn't have worked on Coast, but anyway.
1: Probably not. Anyway, thank you very much. We play for $400 tomorrow. We're coming up in just a couple of minutes from now. It's one of the worst things to happen to you anywhere, but maybe even worse on a plane. You have to hear the story after 8.
2: You're standing in front of the Taj Mahal at sunrise. You and the thing you've only ever seen in photos. That's not a daydream. That's a phone call away. Coast Passport to India, an 11-day Indian adventure. 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
13: In this update, household budgets could stay tight right through to Christmas, with ASB forecasting two more OCR hikes by the end of the year. Acting Chief Economist at Kim Mundy says stubborn inflation and high oil prices are weighing on the recovery.
14: We think it's just going to take a bit longer for domestic demand to pick up. We're not really expecting that to become apparent until next year.
13: Iran says the Strait of Hormuz won't reopen until its conditions are met, with traffic still at a standstill after new attacks over the weekend. Iran says the US is dragging things out with one-sided demands. An 18-year-old man is facing 9 charges after allegedly driving into Newcastle Knights supporters, injuring 10 people. 6 remain in hospital, including girls aged 2 and 5.
15: I actually thought I was going to die. The car hit a sort of side on. I'd gone over the bottom.

0: and landed on my arm, which broke my collarbone.
1: And US murderer Krista Pike remains critically ill in hospital 4 days after two attempts to execute her failed in Tennessee. Her lawyer says her prognosis remains unclear.
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1: In sport, to Formula One's Bahrain Grand Prix, which was actually raced in Malaysia due to the conflict in the Middle East.
3: For the first time this year, Max Verstappen takes victory and wins the Grand Prix.
1: Verstappen won for Red Bull. Liam Lawson came seventh for Racing Bulls. And the Roosters have won their first NRL Premiership since 2019, beating the Knights 19-18 in Sydney. That's your newsfeed. I'm Bryn Rutkin.
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0: This is Coast. You feel good breakfast with Tony, Jason, Sam. Sam away this morning, but we're going to give someone a $200 McDonald's voucher, and you could win it with your morning confession. So if you've done something you wouldn't normally do, something you wouldn't want to get caught doing, maybe something you're not proud of, text the word confess and then your confession to 2699. We're going to choose a random morning confession in just a couple of minutes.
1: What's the worst thing that's ever happened to you on a plane?

0: Can you think? Because everyone has flight stories, don't we?
1: Yeah, I don't like turbulence. One time I got put way down the back of the plane and it was right by the bathroom. And it was a long flight and it was one of the most... every time the door opened, it was a fragrance.
0: Oh, no, one of those.
1: Probably the best way to say it.
0: Remember Sam told us that story when he was over in Europe or something. He was filming and the plane was taking off and he'd eaten something dodgy and he got violently food poisoned and he had to run and they were telling him, sit down, sir, and he just kept running to the toilet.
1: And he was on that flight who made the fragrance.
0: Yes. So the worst thing that's probably happened to me is that my dad passed out as we were taking off.
1: Oh, that's right.
0: And we all thought he'd had a heart attack. He hadn't. He'd actually, in fact, passed out because he was sick, but we didn't realise that. And that, again, was on takeoff, and I had to try and tell the flight to and it ground to a halt. It was all the thing. Oh. And they had to get taken out, and, oh, it was a drama. But I've never actually, in all my time that I've flown, had someone vomit on a flight.
1: Right. Oh,
0: now, no, I don't mean just, you know, I guess it happens all the time.
1: Yeah, I've had to use the sick bag.
0: Turbulence, and I've never had to use the sick bag randomly.
1: It's yuck.
0: Or I've never had to do it with the kids either. But I don't mean just, you know, you're sitting in your seat quietly into the spew bag. What about when this person's decided they're sick and they've tried to make a run for it to get to the bathrooms and they've put their hand over their mouth and then it's just projectiled through their hands as they're running down the aisle.
1: Like a finger sprinkler.
0: and it's down the aisle and it's kind of flicking on people. Now this was a teenager, so you know, they didn't know what to do. And my brother-in-law said, have they not heard of the sick bag? And I'm like, maybe they just thought they could make it, but they couldn't, so this is down the aisle.
1: It's a terrible miscalculation when that happens.
0: Now luckily the sprinkler I was sitting in, luckily for me, row 3. So this happened, I think, between rows 15 and 4. And I looked left, and I don't know if you remember Hayden Jones, but he is a presenter at TVNZ, and he hosted Good Sorts and Fair Go.
1: Yes.
0: And he was on the same flight as me. His family were also travelling to Brisbane. And I turned around and his teenage son was getting handed a wet wipe because he had spew on his leg.
1: That's disgusting.
0: Anyway, so I shouldn't laugh because it was a little traumatic. And then everyone's just trying then not to be sick themselves. But it was the way the flight attendants, they got so flustered. Like, you know, normally flight attendants are quite calm. And I suspect they would see this kind of thing quite often.
1: Yeah.
0: They got so flustered, like really panicked about what had happened. And then they quickly grabbed the microphone to the rest of the plane. And this is what they said. We've had an incident. And I thought, don't say that. Anyone that hasn't seen what the incident is thinks the plane's now going down. Like, we've had an incident. And then they said, you're just going to have to watch the aisles because there are some hazards. I'm like, can you just say that someone's been sick? Because when you say there's an incident on a plane, I mean, I'm thinking someone's hijacking it, right? Like, I'm thinking of the least thing.
1: I'll be honest, if I had spew on me, someone else's vomit on me, I was kind of hoping. Ditch the plane now. I'm ready to ditch.
0: Abort. So that was the start to my school holidays. Great
1: time. Disgusting. Thank you. I think it's Mamma Mia. Abba, this is Coast.

0: This is Coast, your feel-good breakfast with Tony, Jason, Sam. Sam away this morning, but it's World Teachers Day today. So if you are a teacher and you've got this week off, well-deserved. It began in 1994 as recognition for the vital contribution teachers make. And I think, remember years ago we had to do that whole homeschooling thing?
1: Oh, gosh.
0: I think teachers are worth every single
1: thing. I've still got PTSD. So
0: pay them more.
2: Coast, McDonald's Morning Confessional.
0: So every morning this week, we want to give someone $200 worth of McDonald's. You could win it with your morning confession if you've done something you wouldn't normally do, something you don't want to get caught doing, something you're not entirely proud of, but you want to come clean about it. Let us know. Text the word confess and then your confession to 2699. When you do that, you go in the draw to win $200 worth of McDonald's.
1: Very exciting. Holly, good morning. Have you got something to confess
3: good
1: to
3: morning.
1: Us?
3: Yes, I do. So running around in the usual morning panic, and I grabbed a blouse for work off a pile of clean washing, waiting to be folded. And then at work, I stood up ready to do a presentation in front of everyone, and there was a sock stuck to the back of my shirt. So my colleague kindly pointed out that I'd brought some extra laundry in with me, but yeah, that was a bit mortifying at the time.
1: Oh, look, it's a busy life. I understand. I bet you the blouse wasn't ironed either.
3: No, it wasn't.
1: My mum often says to me, do you even own an iron? She looks at my clothes with disgust.
0: Holly, thank you very much for that. We're going to give you a $200 McDonald's voucher. It's all yours. Go and enjoy.
3: Awesome. Thank you so much.
1: Holly, question. What's your go-to burger at Macca's?
3: Oh, I do love a McChicken. Yeah, that's my go-to.
1: Good stuff. Good stuff. Jace, what are you?
0: More of a Big Mac, actually. It's a classic, the Big Mac. Or having that big arch.
1: I don't know why you have to think about it. I just know I've been since I was 11 years old. Quarter pounder, let's go.
0: Well, it's a hash brown, a McMuffin, and you. Welcome to the AM at Macca's. Details about this on our website at coastonline.co.nz. Oh, I love this song. It's Don't Dream It's Over. It's Crowded House. This is Coast.

0: This is Kosh, your feel-good breakfast with Tony, Jason, Sam. And this is what I love about this, Joe. You know you can get a hold of us anytime. Send a text to 2699. We always get it. We always read them. We try to reply them as well. I was just saying before, it's World Teachers Day today. And someone's taking the time to say it's also James Bond Day today as well. I was like, is it?
1: Since when did we know there was a James Bond Day? That's
0: well,
1: cool.
0: Today it is. And I've done some research. And the reason why today is James Bond Day is because the first Bond movie opened on the 5th of October in London back in 1962. Dr. No. So if you had to choose... who has been the greatest James Bond so far? Because they reckon Henry Cavill, you know, Superman, they reckon he's the next James Bond.
1: Do they?
0: That's what the whispers,
1: I think
0: yeah.
1: It should be Jacob Elordi.
0: Oh,
1: Jacob
0: yes.
1: Jacob Elordi, who was in Wuthering Heights with Margot Robbie.
0: Mm.
1: I think he'd make a good James Bond. Who do I think the best one is? For some reason, I know people will say Daniel Craig, but I think of dark and handsome for James Bond.
0: Oh, yeah?
1: So I'm thinking Pierce Brosnan.
0: Oh, yeah.
1: Who are you thinking?
0: Oh, Daniel Craig.
1: Are you?
0: All day. I mean, yes, there have been some amazing James Bonds over the years. And then we'll probably get a lot of people saying, well, hold on a minute, what about Sean Connery?
1: Sean Connery was pretty OG.
0: Yeah. But no, I think Daniel Craig took James Bond to the next level. Mm. And I'm sad to see him go. But apparently when he took the job on, he said, okay, but I want to finish my way. And he had, I'm not going to spoil it, but if you know how the last James Bond film ended with him in it, that was his idea right from the very start.
1: Okay.
0: I won't ruin it, but happy James Bond Day.
1: So who do you reckon for the new
0: Daniel
1: one?
0: Daniel Craig. Oh, Henry Cavill, apparently, the new Superman, or the old Superman.
1: He's pretty, he's a tall, dark and handsome fella.
0: Yeah, that's right. Got the build to it too, so maybe.
1: Jacob Elordi, if you don't know who he is, give him a quick Google. I'm sure you'll agree.
0: Hey, you know how it's Monday, right? And yes, it's James Bond Day, but it's also the start of a new working week. What if we told you you're leaving for Paris in 2 days' time? What would be going through your mind? We're talking to someone who has that exact situation going on shortly.
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10: In this update, household budgets could stay tight right through to Christmas, with ASB forecasting two more OCR hikes by the end of the year. Acting Chief Economist Kim Mundy says stubborn inflation and high oil prices are weighing on the recovery.
11: We think it's just going to take a bit longer for domestic demand to pick up. We're not really expecting that to become apparent until next year.
10: Iran says the Strait of Hormuz won't reopen until its conditions are met, with traffic still at a standstill after new attacks over the weekend. Iran says the US is dragging things out with one-sided demands. An 18-year-old man is facing 9 charges after allegedly driving into Newcastle Knights supporters, injuring 10 people. 6 remain in hospital, including girls aged 2 and 5.
12: I actually thought I was going to die. The car hit a sort of side on. I'd gone over the bonnet and landed on my arm, which broke my collarbone.
10: And a person's in custody after a car that failed to stop for police in South Auckland was eventually spiked and stopped in Epsom last night. Hazardous materials were found inside the vehicle.
13: 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Love where you live.
10: In sport, to Formula One's Bahrain Grand Prix, which was actually raced in Malaysia due to the conflict in the Middle East.
14: For the first time this year, Max Verstappen takes victory and wins the Grand Prix.
10: Verstappen won for Red Bull. Liam Lawson came 7th for Racing Bulls. And the Roosters have won their first NRL Premiership since 2019, beating the Knights at 1918 in Sydney. That's your news feed. I'm Bryn Rudkin.
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16: A few weeks ago, we said to someone, you've got $10,000 cash. We gave away $10,000 and some Qantas flights to Paris and tickets to Celine Dion. This is a massive prize. Caroline won it.
17: She did. Caroline won it. But who is going with Caroline?
16: Yeah, there's something else about this trip of a lifetime that we're going to add to this. Another little twist in the tale, if you will, and we'll reveal everything in just a couple of minutes from now.
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0: 20 to 9, it's Coast. Your feel-good breakfast with Tony, Jason, Sam. Sam's away this morning, but let us revisit this.
1: Celine Dion, live in Paris, $10,000 to spend.
0: So in the history of Tony Street's Big Spender, Julie went shopping for her daughters and her new grandkids, and then Sophia and her husband Cam went shopping in Hawaii, and then Kate and her husband Roger went shopping in Hawaii and Las Vegas, and then Teresa and her daughter Grace went shopping in New York. Tori and her husband Preston, we took them shopping in Hong Kong about a year ago, and now, Caroline, you get to go to France with your husband Phil. Are you there?
2: Hello.
0: Bonjour.
3: 48 hours out from leaving, Caroline. How are you guys feeling?
2: We've got big smiles on our faces at the moment. It's quite surreal.
3: Oh, I bet. And France is such a special destination. It's the biggest trip that we have ever given away. You are going to be travelling with Mr. Sam Wallace, so that's why he's kind of not on the show this week, because he's getting some R&R in before he shows you both a good time. How do you feel about going with Sammy Boy?
2: Oh, I think it's going to be interesting.
3: You know what he's like.
0: I'll say, make sure you know how to say Red Bull in French and some Panadol. It's going to be a party week. You guys are in for a treat.
2: I'm so looking forward to it. It's
3: going to
2: be exciting.
3: It is. So that's the thing with these trips. It's exciting. You kind of don't know what to expect. Sam hasn't been to France either, so he's really pumped. We're going to speak to him in the next couple of days. He's pumped to show you a good time. And I know he's got things that he wants to take you to, like the Louvre and the Eiffel Tower and down the River Seine. Is there anything particularly on your bucket list you wanted to tick off?
2: Well, if we have... but I know that's a little bit outside of Paris.
3: Oh, look, I'm sure
2: I'd love to see all the gardens, but because we're both keen gardeners, and I know there's some gardens in Paris, in the actual city centre as well, that we can go walking around.
0: Oh, of course.
3: Yeah, Versailles is a great idea. Yeah, I'm sure. Yeah. The Palace of Versailles, yeah, it's very well known. I'm sure you'll have time for that. And, of course, the big concert, Celine Dion.
2: Oh, it's had so looking forward to that.
3: Yeah, I've seen all the pictures on Instagram, and she does a big dance outside her hotel after every concert.
2: I've seen that as well. That's been coming up on my feed.
0: And as she gets ready to go to the concert, she starts dancing in the corridors. And then there's one I saw, she climbed up on the bottom of the car and started dancing there. So Celine's unhinged, and I love it. She's there for it.
3: She's really setting Paris alight and sort of setting the scene. So I think you're going to be in for quite a festive atmosphere. And the weather's lovely. You're all set. You're flying Qantas. They've got your flights all sorted.
2: Yep, so good.
0: Have you got a shopping list at all, Caroline? Do you know what you want to buy with this $10,000 you've got to play with?
2: Well, I've got a handbag I'd like for me, but there's also my best friend Jane, who's had

0: a really rough year, I'd like to buy her a nice handbag as well, because that'll help her feel better.
1: Great. Nice, well, nice. What I can tell you is that Sam is well versed in picking handbags, because we have purchased a handbag in almost every destination we've gone to.
2: That's
1: and he's
2: true.
1: Had to buy them for his wife, so he will be a good reference point.
2: Would you rather have eclair or macaron?
0: Macaron.
2: Okay. Champagne or red wine? French red wine.
0: Sorry, you cut out.
2: Champagne? Or you just go both. Why not?
1: Or red. Both.
2: We're so excited for you, Caroline. We'll chat to you in a couple of days as you depart New Zealand, making your way to Paris with Tony Shreve's Big Spender. Thanks to Qantas.
0: Alrighty, thank you.
2: Thank you very much.
1: Love it. Oh, we need to change it to Sam Wallace's Big Spender as he finds France.
2: His working title is Sam Wallace's Big Bender.
1: Oh, gosh. Of course it is.
2: Just brace yourself. You've been warned. Come out in a couple of minutes, though. Remember when being over 50 felt like a disadvantage when you were job hunting? Apparently the game is changing and employers are now starting to notice. And so before 9, we're going to tell you why over 50s are suddenly becoming very desirable at work. Tell you everything you need to know in the next 5 minutes or so.
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0: Coast's Coast. You feel good breakfast with Tony, Jason, Sam. Sam away this morning. It's almost 5 to 9. And Coast and Sun Tours have your passport to India. Get this, 10 nights in luxury hotels. Luxury hotels for 10 nights.
1: Sounds good.
0: An 11-day unforgettable tour of India. You can explore bustling markets and marvel at the magnificent palaces of Jaipur. You go to the Taj Mahal, which I didn't know this. It's the symbol of love. The Taj Mahal is the iconic symbol of love. So many other things are going to blow your mind as well. It's pure luxury. It's all thanks to Sun Tours, New Zealand's India travel specialists. And you listen out for the queue to call. There is one coming between now and 10. That's all I can say at the moment. But you know, it's Monday.

0: Right, and you're sitting back into work. A lot of people are affected by the school holidays, but a lot of people aren't. And if you are at work this morning, and especially if you're over 50, there's some good news that came out over the weekend. Smart leaders are now tapping over 50 talent.
1: Interesting.
0: And this is why. See, I used to think, like, because now that I'm 50, I thought, oh, you know, the clock's ticking on you. Imagine trying to find a job in your 50s, right?
1: Yeah. And, Jace, now you're like, I'm still on the ascent. I'm climbing.
0: I'm climbing.
1: Still climbing the ladder.
0: Best days are yet to come.
1: Yep.
0: So this is why. Recruiters are looking for people in their 50s and over. Someone else already paid for their mistakes.
1: Mm-hmm.
0: Like, they've learned on the job, they've learned their trade, they've made their mistakes, someone else paid this on someone else's clock.
1: They're competent now.
0: They're competent, they got the experience, and they made the mistakes on someone else's watch. They're less ego-driven. They're saying that people over 50 who are looking for work aren't in it for their own personal ambition anymore. They just want to pay the bills.
1: I would agree with that.
0: I think so.
1: Funny, they're just wanting a job where they're happy and,
0: that's,
1: you know,
0: it. Yeah, don't want to climb the ladder.
1: Nothing to prove.
0: Nothing to prove. That's right, exactly. Another one here. This is interesting. No more school drop-offs. Those aged 50 over have flexibility. It's usually past the terrifying stage of ferrying the kids around. So if you're 50s, you know, again, that's, I think life's changing. Women are having kids later in life.
1: Yep.
0: So maybe that's not in all of the case, but they're saying now to the point they can focus on what they want to achieve in their work time. Another one, company loyalty. Older generations have a tendency to stay put in their workplaces for longer. So if you hire them, they aren't going anywhere for a while.
1: So true.
0: Yeah.
1: So you get that, the company loyalty. It's a big thing in this day and age.
0: That's exactly right. Because you think when you were younger, if you got offered a job straight away, you're like, actually, yeah, okay, I've got time.
1: And we all know, I forget what the figure is, but to rehire a staff member is something like $30,000 every time.
0: Yeah, that's right, the recruitment process.
1: So if you have high turnover and you've got a staff member leaving every couple of years, it's costing the company a lot. It's like a full salary.
0: Yeah, true. And again, and then you get them all trained up and they're good to go, and then someone comes and snatches them away.
1: And then they go and take that intel to another company.
0: Yeah. So again, someone else paid for their mistakes. That's a good one. Less ego-driven. No more school drop-offs and company loyalty. So that's what people over 50 offer you in a workplace. So if you are in your 50s...
1: I would have to disagree with one of the things on that list. Mm. I do not think in this day and age, when you hit 50, the school drop-offs end. And I think you're testament to that.
0: Oh, I know that.
1: Yeah.
0: Exactly.
1: When Sam hits 50, because that's in 5 years, his twins are only going to be 10.
0: Well, that's exactly... Yeah, actually,
1: do you know what I mean? So he's got another 8 years of school drop-offs.
0: Our youngest turned 11 yesterday, so I'm still doing the school stuff. Not the school drop-offs in the morning, obviously. Yeah. My wonderful wife takes care of that stuff. But yeah, in the afternoons, definitely athletics days.
1: Because people are having kids later in life.
0: That's exactly right. Yeah, yeah. But I'm saying, if you're over 50, there is hope.
1: There's hope. I love it, Jace. You've still got your job, Jace. You're all good.
0: Glass half full.
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7: In this update, 1 in 7 Kiwi kids are now living in households that can't afford everyday essentials. Warehouse Stationery and the Salvation Army have launched an appeal today. Primary teacher Samantha Richards.
8: When a child feels confident in the classroom, they are far more likely to actually participate. So it's crucial, really, that they have what they need to be able to learn.
7: 6 people remain in hospital after a car hit a crowd at an NRL pre-grand final parade in Newcastle. A 5-year-old and a 67-year-old who were critically injured are now serious but stable, while the 18-year-old driver has been charged and denied bail. Questions are being raised over how Lincoln University handled suspected AI use in a postgraduate finance course after 22 students were penalised. The uni later reviewed the program, but one student is questioning what that review actually looked at.
9: The student was told it would examine how academic integrity processes were applied and prevent a repeat. Lincoln now says it wasn't set up to reinvestigate individual cases or results. It says the review is complete, but no student results have been changed.
7: And a truck has clipped a power pole, bringing down lines on a busy Lower Hutt Road. Eastern Hutt Road near Taita is closed while the scene is being made safe.
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7: In sport, Steve Alkers added a 14th PGA Champions Tour golf title to his collection.
11: New event, very familiar result. Third victory in 4 starts. And Alker takes down the title at the Jefferson Lehigh Valley Classic.
7: He's won the latest event in Pennsylvania by a stroke after carding a final round 4-under par 66 to finish 14-under overall. And the Breakers have beaten the 36ers 88-72 in ANBL basketball, their first win away at Adelaide since January 2023. That's your newsfeed, I'm Bryn Rudkin.
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12: It's an icy start in New Zealand, still that cold air. So Rotorua, got Masterton and Blenheim all at 0 this morning and a front spreading into the North Island and unfortunately quite a turbulent weekend ahead.
13: Chances are you know someone who's having a birthday around this time of the year because, in fact, it was our son Ollie's birthday yesterday, your oldest girl Juju's birthday yesterday.
14: It's funny that we have kids on the same birthday, isn't
13: yeah.
14: it?
13: Yeah, this is the busiest time of the year where birthdays happen, right? 9 months after Christmas, it's a fact.
14: September, October.
13: Yeah, but we need to talk about a unique way to celebrate or be celebrated in a couple of minutes.
14: Yeah, this might give you some inspiration, but there was something that went horribly wrong with this present as well.
13: You can hear why shortly.
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0: This is Coast, your feel-good breakfast with Tony, Jason, Sam. Sam away this morning. Sir Bob Geldof, you know the guy that put Live Aid together? Big birthday for him today, 75 years old. And our friend, Kate Winslet. I say our friend, I don't think I've met Kate. Have you met Kate?
1: No. We just all think that we're friends with her. She must be close to 50.
0: 51 today.
1: 51,
0: yeah. Exactly. Yep. So it is this time of the year, a lot of people are having birthdays. Our youngest son, Ollie, turned 11 yesterday. Your eldest girl, Juju, 14 yesterday.
1: 14, wow. Yeah. We're well into those teen years now. But it was one of the gifts that she was given that was a big talking point in our house. And I don't know if you've ever heard of this or whether you've done it yourself, but did you know that you can get a personalized song made for the person that you want to give a gift to?

0: They say her name.
1: They actually say her name. So what you're listening to there, my mum made this song up and got with a company called Song Bond. And so essentially what she had to put into this app was she wanted to make the farm, because the farm was her favourite and special place. Yeah. She always cried when she had to leave, so that's what you're hearing there. And she made friends with all the neighbours, so mum would have to take her to the neighbours to go and visit Jean up the road, and then Mr. Alistair next door. And so mum put all of this into AI, and then it comes out with this song. One thing that mum said, she didn't expect it to be a country song. And I said, well, mum, you gave it all this farm information. Of course, that's... And the only one flip was, and we were all having a real laugh about this yesterday, is she, it talks about her playing with the chickens all the time. And mum's like, we didn't have any chickens. We had cows. We had cows. And
2: just
1: we
2: some,
1: had...
2: Just AI taking some license.
1: Yeah. But I thought, it's actually quite lovely, isn't it? Have another listen.
3: Dancing to your song, you've got that old soul magic juju.
2: True, she does, but that's just beautiful.
1: And that's her nickname, Juju. So yeah, they've actually, it's actually really sweet, isn't it?
2: Country music's so in right now.
1: It really is.
2: So where do you get this done?
1: So you go to a place called Song Bond. My only advice would be get really specific. Like, if you're going to talk about going to the farm, just say, we don't have chickens, we have cows.
2: No, we don't, you know? Tell what you don't want in the song.
1: But I thought that was quite sweet. And now Juliet will have that to keep from her Nana now forever, which is pretty special.
2: It's beautiful.
1: She's got a good voice, this woman, too. Sweet girl, wherever
2: life takes you. That's just beautiful. I love that. It's really nice. Hey, I mean, as you settle into your work, you know, for the start of a new week, we're going to explore the things that you and I think are normal, but young workers are drawing a line and saying, no, we'll tell you what's

0: This is Coast. You feel good breakfast with Tony, Jason, Sam. Sam away this morning, but if you want to be away, if you want to go to India, keep listening. There's a really obvious cue to call coming real soon. And work my fingers to the bone. If you're settling into work right about now, like if you don't have time off during the school holidays, I get it. And if you're there and you're thinking to yourself, right, another week, another dollar, here we go. There are some things that people over 45 put up with that younger generations just don't anymore. The things that we're guilty of doing.
1: So are we putting up with stuff?
0: Yep.
1: Okay.
0: And young people draw a line and say, like, I think young people are doing it better than we do.
1: Yeah, I sometimes think we can be real martyrs, eh?
0: Yep.
1: And just get flogged for no reason.
0: Yeah, exactly. So working late, working weekends, answering the boss at night, all those sort of things, coming in when you're sick, all of those sort of things, we do that, right? Younger people just don't do that.
1: Yeah, I even got an email back today from one of our younger employees. These are my hours. If I'm not answering outside of it, it's because that's not the hours I work. So, oh gosh, I would never put that as a reply on my email, but that they have boundaries. See, and I applaud them for their boundaries.
0: Like, we were away last week and we were getting emails and requests to do things while we're on holiday. And I still replied to those.
1: Of course you did. It was like, we're like little lapdogs.
0: Of course, yeah. Another one, going to after our social work drinks and things. Like, we'll do that. We'll go to company events and things. Young people are like, no, I'm done for the day, thanks. Yeah. And they don't go to those sort of things.
1: I'm least

0: willing to go these days. Yeah, it's just because my soul's usually left my body by about Friday, 5 p.m.
1: No, I get it. If it's outside my working hours, why am I sacrificing my personal time? That's what young people are saying. Whereas a lot of older people.
0: Got a good point.
1: I'll go, answering the boss after hours. I do it. Absolutely, I do it.
0: I've tried not to, but then I get followed up.
1: I start thinking to myself, what? Because often I've forgotten to do something or something has happened. I'm like, oh, what is this?
0: And I panic. I forgot to put my out of office, even on my emails. That was a rookie error from me last week.
1: Oh, same. Yeah, but again, I was still answering things. So the boss needs something after hours. I will do it.
0: And also, you know that when you get back, it's going to be this big stockpile. And sometimes it's easier to know what's coming.
1: Yeah, exactly.
0: Then be surprised.
1: Yes. Staying late. That's probably the biggest one. Like old school thinking, okay, if I'm last out the door, at least I'm working, I'm committed. They can see I'm committed. It shows
0: that I'm a good employee.
1: That's right. Yeah.
0: Gen Zers know that time at your desk doesn't equal a good employee. Sometimes the people that are here the latest, they're just mucking around.
1: Yeah, yeah. But I think they are. That's right. You look past their screen, they're on Trade Me.
0: We could learn a few things from this generation, I reckon.
1: I agree. Like sometimes like we'll stay, like our generation, we'll stay till the job's done, right? We'll stay and get it done, we'll leave after that. Whereas now the younger generations, the job should fit inside the hours I'm paid to do.
0: Yeah.
1: And I get it. There's a point there.
0: I think you need to do this segment, but in reverse, at what we're better at.
1: Yeah, we're better at going to work sick. Oh, wait, that's not a good thing.
0: Chase, no, it's supposed to be in our benefit.
1: Oh, sorry. Forget I said anything. This is Coast.

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0: It's just gone 9:30 on Coast. Your feel-good breakfast with Tony, Jason, Sam. Sam's away this morning, but you could be away soon too.
1: Coast passport to India? 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
0: So hopefully you heard that.
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0: Kate, you did your 10th caller. Congratulations. You are straight in the draw.
2: Thank you so much. I'm so excited.
3: Have you ever been to India before?
2: I have not. I would love to go.
3: Okay, I'm going to read you something, a part of this trip that caught my eye. So after breakfast on day 10, this is in Mumbai, you enjoy an immersive Bollywood experience, including a tour of one of Asia's largest film studios, and you see the spectacular sets. You enjoy a guaranteed live film shoot, and you take in Bollywood dance show. Doesn't that sound great?
2: That sounds like a dream.
3: Yeah.
0: I mean, I've seen the iconic photos of the Taj Mahal and things like that, and you will get to go there as well if you win this, Kate.
2: Wow. That would be, it's a wonder of the world.
0: It is. It is. Yep. And there's the traditional houseboat tour you get to go on as well. Now we're talking, so there's going to be 10 nights, right? So 11 days. But across those 10 nights, you have luxury accommodation.
2: Dreamy.
0: I know.
3: And the thing about Sun Tours, their whole catch cry is we don't just sell tours, we tour with you. And I think that's the key. This is all just planned and you don't need to worry about a thing. That's the part of it I really like.
2: I think it's nice to think about luxury hotels rather than motels and two-star accommodations.
0: Oh, that's exactly right.
3: Absolutely.
0: No, we got you covered.
3: You want the luxury side.

0: Star Tours got you covered. And again, as Tony said, you get the local knowledge as well, so they know where to take you. They know where to go.
1: Oh, that does sound perfect.
0: All right, well, I don't want to get... I'm going to keep you too long, because in 2 weeks from today, on the 19th of October, we're doing that draw. You are in the draw. Don't worry about a thing. Kate, good luck. Who would you take?
1: I'd take my mum. She's just turned 65, and she's always wanted to go, so it'd be a pretty good belated birthday present.
2: Imagine how good.
0: Girls trip through India. Amazing. All right, thank you very much. Good luck. All the details about this on our website, coastonline.co.nz. There is another queue to call coming up a little later on today. In fact, there are several queues to call throughout today. And as I said, we do the draw on the 19th of October, so very best of luck.
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0: This is Coast, your feel-good breakfast with Tony, Jason, Sam. Sam away this morning, but tomorrow morning, you could take our cash. $400 on the line for the chasers. Also tomorrow, I want to talk about the place in New Zealand that blew you away. The place that you fell in love with. Like, you weren't expecting too much, but you got there and you're like, oh my goodness. Like, for me, it's Milford Sound.
1: Yeah. So what was the place for you?
0: Yeah.
1: I'm also going to talk to you about the Yomi / Yochi trend that dominated my holiday. And also, after eight, we're going to talk about the things that you don't need to keep pretending are fun anymore. Once you get to a certain age, you can go, do you know what? I actually don't like that.
0: Oh, I love that. Because also, after eight, we're going to talk about the things that would horrify younger you, but now you're okay with things like, you know, cancelled plans. You would have been horrified someone cancelled plans on you. Now you're like, yes, that is such a bonus. Anyway, that's tomorrow on the show. Keep listening, because in just a few minutes from now, lovely Lorna joins us, and this is the first song she's going to play after 10. Nothing's going to stop us as we get into a new working week. Good luck if you're dealing with the school holidays, by the way. This is Coast.
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13: In this update, Nationals taking aim at Labor's fiscal plan, saying it hasn't accounted for the cost of freezing fuel taxes and road user charges or capping public transport

0: fares. Labor says the Land Transport Fund will cover it, but Nicola Willis argues that money is already needed for basic road maintenance.
1: So what Labor are effectively saying is we're going to cut $3 billion out of there, cut the basics of local road and construction public transport subsidies, and you're not going to notice. That doesn't make sense.
0: National has yet to release its own fiscal plan. Leader Chris Luxon couldn't put a date on when it will come out. Green MP Julianne Genta says voters weren't properly consulted before her Rongotai electorate was renamed Wellington Bays after last year's boundary review.
2: The threshold should be extremely high for a name change, and in this case, it really makes no sense.
0: And Iran says the Strait of Hormuz won't reopen until its conditions are met, with traffic still at a standstill after new attacks over the weekend. Iran says the US is dragging things out with one-sided demands.
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0: In sport, Steve Alker has continued his form on golf's PGA Champions Tour. He's bagged a third victory in his last four starts, winning the latest tournament in Pennsylvania by a stroke. Alker finished the event at 14 under par. And Liam Lawson has come seventh at the latest Formula One race in Malaysia. Max Verstappen won the rain-delayed event. That's your newsfeed. I'm Bryn Rutkin.
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It's Coast Kyoto. Lorna Riley with you on your Feel Good Workday. And I've been rummaging through the prize cupboard. 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

It's your Feel Good 80s. It's Coast Lorna on your Feel Good Workday. Do we have a workplace shout this week? Of course we do. And once again, because it's proved so popular, we have four tickets to see Robbie Williams live. You've probably heard he's coming to New Zealand next month, playing Auckland and Christchurch. Christchurch is sold out, but we have four tickets to the Auckland concert to be won. Text Robbie and the name of your workplace to 2699. Grant will be calling you on Friday afternoon. In just a moment, Fleetwood Mac.

0: 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If you can answer a question about this song. Now, it was released 21 years ago, produced by Neil Finn, but I want to know who is singing this.
1: 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I bid you welcome. I bid you welcome.
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0: It's almost 11 on your Feel Good Workday Coast with Lorna. Debbie, can you tell me who's singing this?
1: Welcome home.
2: Dave Dobbin.
0: Of course, the wonderful Sir Dave. Won him Songwriter of the Year, actually, at the New Zealand Music Awards because it's that good. And how good is a $200 Trade Depot voucher? It's all yours.
2: Oh, fabulous. Thank you very much.
0: Have you got a few things around the house you could spend that on?
2: Yeah, getting ready for Christmas.
0: Oh, yeah, I know. Have you got family arriving?
2: Yeah, probably.
0: Yeah, they always seem to descend, don't they?
2: Yeah.
0: Well, I'm sure $200 will go a long way at Trade Depot. Enjoy.
2: Thank you.
0: Don't forget to check out all of their specials, tradedepot.co.nz. 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
7: In this update, Nationals taking aim at Labor's fiscal plan, saying it hasn't accounted for the cost of freezing fuel taxes and road user charges or capping public transport fares. Labor says the land

0: Transport Fund will cover it, but Nicola Willis argues that money is already needed for basic road maintenance.
1: So what Labor are effectively saying is we're going to cut $3 billion out of there, cut the basics of local road and construction public transport subsidies, and you're not going to notice. That doesn't make sense.
0: National has yet to release its own fiscal plan. Leader Chris Luxon couldn't put a date on when it will come out. Green MP Julianne Genta says voters weren't properly consulted before her Rongotai electorate was renamed Wellington Bays after last year's boundary review.
2: The threshold should be extremely high for a name change, and in this case, it really makes no sense.
0: And police say they're not looking for anyone else after an early morning reported stabbing in Auckland's Glendene. Three people were rushed to hospital, two in a critical condition.
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0: In sport, Formula One's lawmakers have vowed to launch an investigation into the rain-delayed Bahrain Grand Prix in Malaysia, which Lewis Hamilton likened to a Lego race after multiple cars endured software problems. Golfer Steve Alker has continued his form on the PGA Champions Tour with a third victory in his last four starts, this time in Pennsylvania. And the NPC Rugby quarterfinals are set. Top qualifiers Canterbury will host Waikato on Sunday. Northland meet Tasman on Friday. And North Harbour welcome Taranaki and Otago face Hawke's Bay on Saturday. That's your newsfeed. I'm Bryn Rutkin.
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Cause I gotta have faith. Ooh, I gotta have faith. Because I gotta it's Coast, your feel good 80s with Honor on your feel good workday. Tony and Jace are back tomorrow, the Coast Feel Good Breakfast. And they want to know about the Kiwi place that you have been to that has completely blown you away. We're looking for our hidden gems. Bearing in mind that Lonely Planet has just named Dunedin and Waitaki as one of the hottest places on the planet to visit right now. Let Tony and Jace know tomorrow morning, 10 past 7, and then at 20 to 8, you could win $400 with the Chasers. You could also win some movie tickets inside 10 minutes here on Coast.

0: It's Kay Strahoma, Feel Good 80s with Lorna on your Feel Good Work Day. Do you ever find yourself humming to yourself? I do it all the time, and my youngest daughter hates it. It really annoys her. But it turns out it may actually serve a purpose, because apparently it's an example of stimming. That is short for self-stimulating behaviour, which can help regulate emotions, release excess energy, and improve focus. Often associated with autism and ADHD, but pretty much everyone stims at times. So fidgeting may even help people retain information. That might be tapping your fingers, bouncing your leg, twirling your hair, chewing your pen, cracking your knuckles, pacing up and down, or humming. And for neurodivergent people, stimming can also help manage anxiety and sensory overload. So the next time someone tells you to stop fidgeting, or my daughter tells me to stop humming, I'm going to tell her I'm actually boosting my brain power. I've got a 80s classic from Nick Kershaw for you next on Coast.
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0: Taylor, how would you like to go to India?
2: Oh, that'd be amazing.
0: Wouldn't it though? Well, you've got to get in the draw, and to do that, you've got to be caller number 10, which you are.
2: Oh, am I?
0: Yes, you are.
2: Oh, cool.
0: Sorry about that, Taylor. Just a little bit of a morning prank. You are now in to win that wonderful prize. 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You've got most of your meals included as well, all of your transport. How good?
2: Sounds so cool.
0: Who would you take if you won, Taylor?
2: Oh, I'd have to take my partner with me.
0: I suppose. So someone's got to carry all your bags, right?
2: Yes, definitely.
0: Well, all the very best of luck for that draw.
2: Cool, thank you very much.
0: You could be exploring bustling markets, marvelling at the Taj Mahal and Jaipur's magnificent palaces. You could also experience authentic Indian culture and go behind the scenes of Bollywood. It is all thanks to Sun Tours, New Zealand's India travel specialist. 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I will have that for you after one this afternoon, only on Coast.
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0: Coast, home of your feel-good 80s, and just like that, your feel-good Monday morning is over. Lorna on your feel-good workday, and shout-out to Hero of the Week, Tim Morris. Have you heard about this guy? The Gisborne construction worker was driving in the early hours of Saturday morning when he spotted a house totally on fire. They pulled over and he broke into the house and hauled an 89-year-old man to safety through a broken window. Now, nobody knew who he was because after emergency services arrived, he sort of melted away into the background. But the police asked for him to come forward. He did. I think he worried he might be in a little bit of trouble, but instead they just wanted to shake his hand. And I would like to do the same. Well done, that man, Tim Morris. More of your feel-good 80s coming after midday. A couple of Phil's kicked things off. The second biggest band to ever come out of Sweden. And I've got Madonna too. Plus your chance to win a fantastic new cookbook.
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12: In this update, Labor says its books will be back in operating surplus by 2028-29, with Barbara Edmonds adamant she's absolutely credible as finance spokesperson. She says every promise is costed and funded.
13: This is my 17th budget I've had to analyse. I've been in tax for over 10 years. I know my stuff, and this is why our fiscal plan is credible.
12: And Chris Luxon is taking aim at Labor's fiscal plan. He says National will release its own fiscal plan soon, but still won't say when.
14: It comes out shortly.
15: This week, next week?
14: I'm not quite sure. I know Nicola's been
15: working
14: on it.
15: How can you not know when your fiscal plan's out in an election campaign?
14: No, our fiscal plan's coming out. It's coming in a couple of weeks.
12: The ACT Party wants to remove the tax on KiwiSaver investment earnings and says it would leave more money in your account to grow over time. Leader David Seymour.
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12: And police say they're not looking for anyone else after an early morning reported stabbing in Auckland's Glendene. Three people were rushed to hospital, two in a critical condition.
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12: In sport, Formula One's lawmakers have vowed to launch an investigation into the rain-delayed Bahrain Grand Prix in Malaysia, which Lewis Hamilton likened to a Lego race after multiple cars endured software problems. Golfer Steve Alker has continued his form on the PGA Champions Tour with a third victory in his last at four starts, this time in Pennsylvania. And the NPC Rugby quarterfinals are set. Top qualifiers Canterbury will host Waikato on Sunday. Northland meet Tasman on Friday. And North Harbour welcome Taranaki and Otago face Hawke's Bay on Saturday. That's your news feed. I'm Bryn Rudkin.
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It's Coast with Lorna Riley on your Feel Good Workday. In just a moment, a band that named themselves after the boxer Sugar Ray Leonard and a song that's described as alternative flamenco pop. The Thompson Twins first. It's Coast.

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Less than an hour to go till the next cue to call. We would love you to win our wonderful 11-day tour of India thanks to Sun Tours. Meantime, get yourself in the mood with my latest Coast music quiz, also called Passport to India, and you'll find it at coastonline.co.nz/quiz. Let's get dancing with ABBA in just a moment after Marvin Gaye on Coast.

0: This is Coast, your home of Feel Good 80s with Lorna on your Feel Good Work Day. Have you ever watched the movie Breakfast at Tiffany's? An absolute classic, released on this day in 1961. And it's hard to imagine anyone else as Holly Golightly except Audrey Hepburn, except she wasn't the first choice for the part. Instead, Marilyn Monroe was wanted, mainly by Truman Capote, who wrote the novella. And they also considered Shirley MacLaine and Kim Novak. And Capote said he felt betrayed when they chose Audrey Hepburn. And yet, absolutely huge. Also released on this day, 8 years ago today, A Star Is Born with Lady Gaga and Bradley Cooper. How is that movie 8 years old? Now, I love Thai food, and if you do as much as me, then this is a book for you. Cooking Thai by Pim Tekamuan Vivit. And this has over 100 stunning recipes. She is an award-winning chef, and she has had praise by none other than Yotam Ottolenghi. He said, this book, like everything Pim does, is an incredible achievement. Just the guide I needed through every major category of Thai cuisine, from snacks all the way to dessert. If you'd like a copy of this book right now, text Thai and your name to 2699. Up next on your Feel Good Work Day, an 80s classic from Huey Lewis and the News.
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0: It's almost one on your Feel Good Monday afternoon. Coast, your home of Feel Good 80s with Lorna. And dinner at Judy Gibson's house. We'll give her a couple of days to get that cookbook, Cooking Thai, from Pim Tekamoan Vivit, because I'm sure you will love that cookbook with its more than 100 stunning recipes, Judy. I will have another copy of that cookbook to be won tomorrow on Coast Days. Meantime, stand by for more Feel Good 80s, kicking off with a classic from the Bee Gees, Michael Jackson's in there, and Brian Ferry, plus in less than half an hour, the cue to call that could get you, yes you, in the draw for that magnificent trip for two to India with Sun Tours. Stand by and good luck.
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15: In this update, Labor's pledging to put petrol prices under the microscope and calling for more market competition. The party's campaigning on requiring weekly Commerce Commission reports on levels and whether falling costs bring lower prices. A near miss between a vehicle, a pedestrian and a train played out as the Green Party's leaders made an election announcement on Auckland level crossings. The party's pledging to fully fund converting Western Line level crossings to make them safer and more frequent. National's Nicola Willis insists Labor's fiscal plan has a series of holes, despite Labor's promise that every campaign pledge is fully costed and funded. Labor says a figure for reintroducing pay equity will be determined in bargaining and paid for by future